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6: I appreciate you stopping by, and I appreciate Chip Roy coming on as well. 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That is Sam. That is Polo. I am Joe. That's it for tonight. Have a great night. Bye.
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23: I'm Michael Toscano. President Trump dismissed Iran's attacks on three American warships today as a trifle, saying the ceasefire is still active. But correspondent Nancy Cordes reports U.S. Central Command targeted Iranian military facilities in response.
24: U.S. officials tell CBS News this firefight lasted several hours, with the U.S. military deploying Apache helicopters and Hellfire missiles to repel these Iranian speedboats. CENTCOM says it is not seeking a return to war, but this does underscore how volatile things are in the Strait.
23: Health authorities across four continents are tracking down passengers who disembarked the Hantavirus-stricken cruise ship before its deadly outbreak was detected, and they're tracing others who may have come into contact with them. CBS News Chief Medical Correspondent, Dr. John LaPook.
25: We know the incubation period's up to 6 weeks about, so are they allowed to go outside? What does it mean in terms of monitoring yourself? And I've heard that they're considering talking to people about daily temperatures, about staying away from large crowds.
23: Tennessee today became the first state to redraw voting districts after a Supreme Court ruling last week. We have more from correspondent Ed O'Keefe.
26: This vote means this Democratic district, which encompasses the mostly black city of Memphis, will be split into three districts designed to favor Republicans. The NAACP is now suing to block the change. Similar redrawing may soon happen in southern states like Louisiana, Mississippi, South Carolina, and here in Alabama, all based on last week's Supreme Court ruling that narrowed the scope of the Voting Rights Act.
23: CBS's Tina Kraus reports Pope Leo met with Secretary of State Marco Rubio today at the Vatican, a trip to help smooth relations between Leo and President Trump.
27: The State Department says Thursday's sit-down between the Pope and Rubio underscored the strong relationship between the United States and the Holy See and their shared commitment to promoting peace and human dignity. And it comes at a symbolic moment. Just a day before Pope Leo hits 1 year at the helm of the world's 1.4 billion Catholics.
23: In Chicago, police are investigating a series of airbag thefts.
28: The thieves are targeting Hondas and Acuras, breaking windows and ripping the airbags out of the steering wheels.
29: I've never seen this in my 38 years in the business until recently.
28: Mark Smolin of A-Car Auto Body says he's replacing five or six airbags a month.
29: The total estimate came out to over $2,300 just for the window and the airbag.
23: The Postal Service is considering a rule change to allow anyone to send handguns through the mail for the first time in nearly 100 years. This is CBS News.
0: I want to know what's going on in the world.
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0: There are big questions that all of us are asking. I want to get you the answers.
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0: I'm Tony DeCoppola. 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
23: A large-scale study finds forest fuel treatments reduce the spread of wildfires and may have prevented billions in losses.
4: Lead study author Frederick Strabo at the University of California, Davis, says fuel treatments such as forest thinning and prescribed burns are
5: a form of prevention or mitigation for wildfire risk.
4: He says before 1800, up to 12% of California burned every year, but
5: it's just that the fire that we're experiencing now is much different than it was historically.
4: Strabo says not only did fuel treatments reduce the total burned area by 36%, it also prevented an estimated 59 premature deaths. Allison Keyes, CBS News.
23: Artificial intelligence is the leading reason companies cite for layoffs for the second straight month, according counting for more than one in four job cuts in April. That's from outplacement firm Challenger Gray and Christmas. The report found 21,490 AI-related cuts last month, 26% of the total. Michael Toscano, CBS News.
7: This is the Kentucky News Network.
8: Kentucky's attorney general is stepping into the appeal of a high-profile murder case. Here's John Shannon.
9: Attorney General Russell Coleman is asking the Kentucky Supreme Court to uphold Brooks Houck's murder conviction. Houck is one of three men convicted last year in the 2015 murder of Crystal Rogers. Houck appealed to the Kentucky Supreme Court back in January to have his conviction overturned. Coleman filed a brief arguing his support of the substantial proof presented against Houck at last year's murder trial in Warren County. I'm John Shannon.
8: It is unlikely a virus linked to the deadly outbreak on a cruise ship will turn into another COVID-style pandemic. That assessment comes from Dr. Stephen Stack, Secretary of the Kentucky Cabinet for Health and Family Services, who also served as the state health commissioner during COVID.
10: It is unlikely that this is going to become another COVID. I don't think there's any significant risk to the population at large. The sad reason for that is because people who get that infection, unfortunately, have a very, very high mortality rate.
8: Three passengers have died and several others sickened by the Hanta virus on board the ship off the coast of West Africa. But state health leaders say the risk to the general public remains low. And it looks likely nearly 1,000 jobs are being cut from UK properties. Lee Mowen has more.
30: R.R. Mark and the University of Kentucky are ending their partnership, resulting in 921 employees losing their jobs. They provided food and concessions to UK, but that deal ends June 30th. UK spokesman Jay Blanton telling WKYT that the university is looking into an enterprise services partnership. You can check out more information on that from UK's website. We also learned UK healthcare is cutting 61 positions in their HIV program operations across the state and 36 more from the College of Medicine's Department of Behavioral Science. I'm Lee Mowen.
8: And I'm Scott Hooper.
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1: Here's your WHOP Weather Center forecast. Lows level off around 43 tonight under clear skies, winds out of the southeast at around 5 miles an hour. Ample sunshine expected again tomorrow, daytime highs approaching 74. Partly cloudy skies tomorrow night, slight chance of rain showers, lows level off around 54. That's the forecast from the WHOP Weather Center. I'm meteorologist Megan Mulford. Right now, it's 64 degrees.
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11: Finding ways to increase U.S. fertilizer production and offset current rises in input costs. The Agriculture Department, along with federal partners, agribusinesses, researchers, and the private sector, are collaborating on a series of short-term and long-term steps to address these matters.
12: There's no question ensuring our farmers can obtain the fertilizer they need at a price they can afford is a long-term problem, but one that also demands immediate solutions both for our farmers and our consumers. That's why we are tackling this challenge head-on right now as we're moving into planting season.
11: I'm Rod Bain. Agriculture Secretary Brooke Rollins is among those joining us as we cover actions to address concerns related to fertilizer production and price. In this edition of Agriculture USA. Concerns about enough domestic fertilizer production, let alone enough fertilizer ingredients for production, and in turn higher input prices, well, that's been on the mind of farm producers for some time. It's also been on the mind of several in the ag sector worried about impacts on a grower's bottom line. Chris Glenn of the Fertilizer Institute shares some of what he believes needs to be done to address these challenges.
13: In a very kind of big umbrella general way, overall increasing domestic production of fertilizers here in the United States, making sure that permitting is going in an effective way and it doesn't take 10 years and tens of millions of dollars to expand a mine or create a mine. The designation of potash and phosphate as critical minerals would help with the permitting process and cutting some of that red tape.
11: A recent visit with farm broadcasters gave Agriculture Secretary Brooke Rollins and other members of the Trump administration opportunity to present actions done and to be done on the federal level to boost fertilizer production and lower input cost. She starts with measures designed as short-term solution contributions.
12: In March, President Trump suspended the Jones Act for 60 days to boost shipping flexibility and help vital resources like fertilizer flow more freely to U.S. ports,
11: with a further extension of the waiver granted in late April.
12: We saw this tool used in early April for several anhydrous ammonia delivery. So we've seen it actually in action, and we expect more fertilizer to come in under this waiver in the coming days and weeks.
11: Increasing fertilizer ingredient supply in the short term includes actions such as:
12: we are working daily alongside both Treasury and state with companies looking to send us their urea and sulfur, rewriting diesel exhaust fluid rules. For example, the Dakota Gasification Company has deliberately prioritized higher urea production while reducing DEF output.
11: Additional short-term actions include designation of phosphate and potash as critical minerals for our nation, allowing for faster permitting of mining projects. Also, antitrust enforcement by USDA and the Justice Department to, in part, harness input cost.
12: And the private sector is stepping up. CF Industries has delayed their scheduled maintenance on their ammonia plant in Donaldsonville, Louisiana, supplying an additional 100,000 tons of granular urea to U.S. customers that otherwise would not have been available this planting season. Pivot Bio is also allowing customers to lock in their prices through the 2028 season.
11: Now, what about possible long-term actions to assure more than adequate domestic fertilizer production capabilities and supplies, and lower cost related to fertilizer production and what growers pay? The secretary says those will include...
12: At our rural development mission, we continue to build out production through a $900 million fertilizer production expansion program. And we are now working around the clock with a lot of these, dozens of these projects to bring them to fruition.
11: Also, there are new federal avenues of financial support to build up the nation's fertilizer production capabilities. For instance,
12: fertilizer projects investing over $1 billion in the United States infrastructure may be eligible for assistance from the Department of Commerce's Investment Accelerator, which is currently overseeing $750 billion available.
11: And through the Energy Department,
12: Energy Dominance Financing Program, financing critical materials projects, notably just provided an over $1.5 billion loan for an Indiana ammonia project.
11: In addition, efforts to streamline the permitting process for fertilizer facilities will continue.
12: Primarily EPA, Department of Commerce, DOI, and the U.S. Army Corps of Engineers are specifically streamlining to put at warp speed permitting for air, water, chemicals, environmental review, safety, and transportation. One example, soon getting across the finish line to officially permit the CF Industries' new world-scale ammonia facility at Blue Point Complex in Louisiana, which is expected to be the largest ammonia plant in the world.
11: This has been Agriculture USA. I'm Rod Bain reporting for the U.S. Department of Agriculture in Washington, D.C.
14: Down, set, 8-1-1, 8-1-1.
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17: 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Airline ticket prices are already high, and now there are warnings from carriers that airfare could really take off due to soaring jet fuel costs. What could that mean for summer travel? Also, don't start spending that money yet from the pending wealth transfer, and more evidence that we feel tipping is out of control. 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
20: After splitting what turned into just a two-game series against the Brewers thanks to a rainout, the Cardinals are on the road. They have headed out west. It's going to start with a four-game series against the Padres. They are also going to head to West Sacramento to take on the A's for a three-game series. So they are out west for the next week or so playing the Padres tonight. Welcome into St. Louis Cardinals baseball. The voice of the Cardinals, John Rooney, is on assignment. Ricky Horta and Mike Claiborne will have the call of the game tonight. My name is Matt Pauley. We are all ready to have a late night of baseball this evening as the Cardinals look to continue their good run. They come into this game with a 21-15 record. They have also been pretty darn good on the road this year, as they have an 11-5 road record so far, and they'll look to continue their strong start on the road this evening against the Padres. The pitching matchup, the Cardinals, who have won 7 of their last 9, they have Matthew Liberatore on the mound. The left-hander comes into tonight's game with a 1-1 record and a 4.5 ERA. He last pitched on Friday when he beat the Dodgers 7-2 with 5 2/3 solid innings, gave up 2 runs on 5 hits with 2 walks, 4 strikeouts. Career numbers against San Diego, actually pretty good. He's 0-3. That's not the good part. The good part is his ERA. Has a 2.57 ERA, 7 career outings, and 2 starts against the Padres. For San Diego this evening, they are going to have right-hander Michael King on the mound. He is 3-2 with a 2.95 ERA, as he really has gotten off to a nice start this year. He is coming off, though, a 4-0 loss on Saturday against the White Sox in that game. It was one of his rare not-so-good outings. He gave up 4 runs on 7 hits, did pitch into the 7th inning, had 6-plus innings, 5 strikeouts, and 3 walks. two career outings against the Cardinals, one of them a start. He has a 1-1 record and a 2.35 ERA. We have a fair amount coming up on this edition of Ameren Total Access. We are going to hear from Tony Gwynn Jr. as he is part of the broadcast crew with the San Diego Padres. He's going to chat with Klaibs coming up in just a while. We'll go inside the park. Also later on this hour, we'll hear from Jared Schuster, a guy who really put together a nice performance yesterday. And as the Cardinals maybe look for a little bit more stability from the left side out of the bullpen, maybe Schuster is somebody who can pitch himself into that role. We'll hear from him coming up in just a while. So that is all coming up on this edition of the program. But up next, we head to San Diego and we hear from Cardinals manager Oliver Marmol. Our pregame conversation with him, that's on the way next as you are locked in to Ameren Total Access on the Cardinals Radio Network, powered by Graybar.
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0: fantastic. Six innings, one run, three hits. George Soriano, JoJo Romero, and Riley O'Brien all come in. They do their jobs. O'Brien absolutely unhittable as he came in. That's the, again, I'll say it. I'm going to say it a few times tonight. Get sick of me saying it. That's a really, really good win for the Cardinals tonight. Again, final score, 2-1. We got a lot coming up on this edition of the Mercy Cardinals post-game show. We've got a star game interview coming up in just a little while. We'll get to a few other things, hear from a few other folks. Up next, we'll go back through the game with the highlights. Cardinals get the win in San Diego over the Padres, 2-1. This is the Mercy Cardinals post-game show on the Cardinals Radio Network, powered by Graybar.
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0: 2-1, the final score. Cardinals open up their series in San Diego against the Padres with a victory. Welcome back in. This is the Mercy Cardinals postgame show across the Cardinals Radio Network. My name is Matt Pauley. Glad to have you with us late into the night after the Cardinals pick up a win on the West Coast. Let's go back through the game with the highlights. Pitching matchup today, the Cardinals, they have Matthew Liberatore on the mound. And for the Padres, it's Michael King making the start. The Padres strike first. It happens in the bottom of the first inning. Now, the first two outs are recorded very quickly. Jackson Merrill grounds out, and then Miguel Andujar strikes out. So two outs before Manny Machado walks, and then Fernando Tatis Jr. gets a base hit. That puts runners on at first and second, and it brings up Xander Bogaerts to the plate.
11: Libby delivers a little check swing blooper down the right field line, and that's going to drop in front of Jordan Walker, and the throw comes in to third base.

0: That's a winner! That's a winner!
1: The rich history of the Cardinals continues to be written with every game that's played and every completed season. And no one tells those stories with more care than Cardinals Magazine. If you're craving baseball conversations about your favorite players, alumni, and franchise memories, you'll love that Cardinals Magazine is dedicated to the stories that matter most to the fans. 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
10: Good win for the Cardinals tonight as they defeat the Padres 2-1 in San Diego, opening up a four-game series. Only two other games involving NL Central teams. Cubs over the Reds. Cubs just keep on winning games. They beat the Reds tonight 8-3, and the Reds just keep losing games. Those are two things that continued throughout that series. Pirates double up the Diamondbacks. Final score in that game was 4-2. The Brewers had the day off. They are going to get back in action tomorrow. Across the Cardinals minor league system, Triple A Memphis wins at Toledo 11-4. Double A Springfield, they split a doubleheader against Corpus Christi in Springfield. They win game 1, 4-3. They lose game 2, 4-2. High A Peoria holds off Wisconsin, winning 7-6, and Low A Palm Beach loses at Jupiter 1-0. Tough place to play in San Diego. Great environment, almost 45,000 people in attendance tonight. And as Cardinals manager Oliver Marmol opened up his post-game media session, he really talked about how important it was for his young group to be able to go into environments like that and come away with wins.
11: You want to check certain boxes when it comes to growth and development with this young group at the end of this year. Mm-hmm. One of them is being able to play in tough environments. I'd like to see another group as young as ours that calm in an environment like this.
12: Mm-hmm. Yeah. It took almost like a perfect game.
11: Yeah, and they did a really nice job. Those guys across the way played really well. And they got some arms. So to be able to do what we did today, you had to play pretty close to perfect.
13: And basically stay calm and collected until breaking through in the seventh inning?
11: Yeah. Early gets his homer, and then they bring in the first reliever, and we're able to scratch a run there. Walker scores that ball, and then Mason hits his triple. But, there's moments
13: you're
11: there
13: right,
11: that...
13: Burleson. Sorry.
11: Say it again?
13: I say you're right. Burleson in the fourth and then the seventh, you guys.
11: Yeah.
13: Took the lead there.
11: Yeah. There was some opportunities that we left on the table as well. But against a team like this, we didn't give anything away, and you still able to walk away with the win.
12: Is there some of the style of play that you guys have, particularly when it's based on defense and just kind of not allowing mm-hmm. much breathing room to an opponent? Is that a style of play that can be challenged in a hostile environment? Because a game can be sped up. The noise.
11: But that's what you're testing, whether you can bypass that and not allow it to affect the way you go about your business. And I can tell you, I'm paying close attention for it, and there's not a single player in that dugout that was sped up by any of it today, and it was a close game, good game. That's what you want to see.
12: Example of that at all, Gorman strikes out three times and goes in. Has like a 9-pitch walk in the crucible.
11: Yeah. It's actually a really good example of it. Yeah, that is.
12: What did you think of what Libertor was able to do?
11: Man, that's probably the best his curveball's been, which is a big player. It's the biggest differential in speed with all his pitches, so it allows him to keep guys off balance. He got three punchies with it. The slider got some swing and miss with it as well, but was able to mix that in and land it enough and then play for the chase with it to navigate a heavy right-handed, really good lineup. So
10: that's Cardinals manager Oliver Marmol speaking with the media. You could tell it was a boisterous clubhouse in the background, and rightfully so. That's a good win for this team. 2-1, the final score. We'll take one more break. We'll come back, and we'll wrap up this edition of the Mercy Cardinals postgame show on the Cardinals Radio Network, powered by Graybar.
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10: Cardinals come away with a really good win tonight. 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Cardinals look to secure at least a split of this four-game series coming up tomorrow night. Michael McGreevy will be on the mound. The right-hander comes in 2-2, 2.52 ERA. Griffin Canning is going to go for the Padres. He has no record and a 1.80 ERA, 8:45 first pitch, so about 25 minutes earlier than tonight's game. That means our coverage across the Cardinals radio network will begin at 7:50. We have a lot of thank yous to hand out on this one tonight. First off, for the voice of the Cardinals, John Rooney, who was on assignment. It was Ricky Horton and Mike Claiborne, who had the call of the game this evening. Also, big thanks going out to Danny Wexelman from Cardinals TV, helping us out with some of the pregame audio. Travis Hawkins helping us out with some of the postgame audio. Our producer engineers on the on-site side of things. It was Ryan Schulte on the studio side of things. It was Kyle Sixta. So it took a whole lot of folks to get this broadcast on the air tonight, and rightfully so, because it was a good one, and the Cardinals come away with a 2-1 victory. We'll talk to you again for more Cardinals baseball coming up tomorrow across the Cardinals Radio Network, powered by Graybar.
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21: 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President Trump dismissed the U.S. trading fire with Iran Thursday.
22: They trifled with us today. We blew them away. They trifled. I call that a trifle. I'll let you know when there's no ceasefire. You won't have to know. If there's no ceasefire, you're not going to have to know. You're just going to have to look at one big glow coming out of Iran.
21: As countless countries monitor people who left the cruise ship before hantavirus was confirmed, CBS's Dr. John LaPook says containment is critical.
23: They're talking right now about the State Department maybe having a 747 that's equipped with pods, with these capsules, where, you know, people being transported back, if they happen to get symptomatic, they can go in there and be safely there.
21: The Republican-led Tennessee legislature broke up the state's only majority black congressional district, Rhodes College professor Charles McKinney.
24: We will not sit idly by as the forces of segregation and suppression try to silence us once again. Hands off of our vote.
21: CBS News Brief. I'm Michael Toscano.
0: Here's your WHOP Weather Center forecast. Clear skies overnight with a low of 43. Southeast winds at around 5 miles an hour. Daytime highs approaching 74 Friday. Slight chance for showers Friday night. Lows level off around 54. Partly cloudy skies. Upper 70s Saturday and Sunday with a chance for storms Sunday. That's the forecast from the WHOP Weather Center. I'm meteorologist Megan Mulford. Currently 51.
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2: Take some things, steal some things, and then she happened to be there. Could that be possible? But I think it goes further than that. I think you have to look at who they were targeting. They were targeting Nancy, but in my opinion, they were also targeting.

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1: And this update is brought to you by Four Seasons Catering. It's budget season for Christian County government, and Judge Executive Jerry Gillum presented his proposed spending plan Thursday morning. His proposed $60.8 million budget is a jump from last year's $52.7 million budget, and Gillum says a good chunk of that comes from a loan of $17 million from the state of Kentucky that will allow Christian Fiscal Court to purchase Commerce Park 2. Downtown Hopkinsville is now home to Hudson's Antiques Depot and more, and on Wednesday, community members celebrated the store's opening with a ribbon cutting. The depot is located at 323 East 9th Street. And deputies from the Christian County Sheriff's Office arrested 64-year-old William Steinhoff of Ohio after he reportedly got into a multi-vehicle wreck while he was under the influence of alcohol on Wednesday. Deontay Berry reporting.
2: Here's your WHOP Weather Center forecast. Clear skies overnight with a low of 43. Southeast winds at around 5 miles an hour. Daytime highs approaching 74 Friday. Slight chance for showers Friday night. Lows level off around 54. Partly cloudy skies. Upper 70s Saturday and Sunday with a chance for storms Sunday. That's the forecast from the WHOP Weather Center. I'm meteorologist Megan Mulford. Currently 51.
3: This is a Bloomberg Money Minute. Leisure, hospitality, and tech are the industries where the latest look at jobs could be a tough one. But business services and construction could be highlights, the latter due in part to data center demand. Today, the Labor Department releases its tally for job creation in April, with expectations tempered. Bloomberg surveyed economists think we may only see 65,000 more jobs added to the economy than cut. The unemployment rate is expected to hold in the range of 4.3%. The other big economic report of the day could be a tough one. University of Michigan's April consumer sentiment reading came in at the worst in nearly half a century. Today's early May estimate is forecast to be in the same ballpark as uncertainty related to the war with Iran persists. Sentiment and expectations for inflation will likely continue the pattern we have seen for months, with political affiliation playing heavily into the numbers. Andrew O'Day, Bloomberg Radio.
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5: CBS News Brief. President Trump told reporters that a deal with Iran, quote, might not happen, but it could happen any day. And despite strains, he said the ceasefire stands.
6: If there's no ceasefire, you're not going to have to know. You're just going to have to look at one big glow coming out of Iran. And they better sign their agreement fast.
5: California, Arizona, Georgia, Texas, and Virginia are monitoring people who left the cruise ship with the hantavirus outbreak before it was diagnosed. CBS's Dr. John LaPook.
7: Remember, we started kind of at the beginning of this. There's an asterisk because there may have been people exposed because of the long incubation period of 6 weeks. But for now, the risk to the general public is low.
5: Lincoln County, Mississippi Sheriff Steve Rushing toured the trailer park flattened by one of the tornadoes that tore through the state Wednesday evening.
8: God's been great to us. I mean, how this trailer park and nobody died here is amazing.
5: Shelters are open for many of the people who lost their homes in multiple counties. CBS News Brief. I'm Michael Toscano.
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5: I'm Michael Toscano. The United Arab Emirates says its air defenses engaged missiles and drones from Iran hours after the U.S. and Iran traded fire. But President Trump says the ceasefire holds.
6: The talks are going very well, but they have to understand if it doesn't get signed, they're going to have a lot of pain. They're going to have a lot of pain. They want to sign it, I will tell you. They want to sign it a lot more than I do.
5: Rising fuel costs worldwide are spreading the pain of higher prices. Correspondent Nancy Cortes says it could affect your travel plans.
7: A warning from the nation's top air carriers. CBS News has confirmed that former New Hampshire Governor Chris Sununu, who now heads the largest aviation trade group, recently told Treasury Secretary Scott Bessent that airfares will spike soon if the war doesn't end. The average price of a domestic round-trip ticket is already up 21% from a year ago.
5: Health authorities across four continents are tracking down 30 passengers from a dozen countries who left the hot of virus-stricken cruise ship before its outbreak was detected. Correspondent Tom Hansen.
8: The World Health Organization said no one else on board is currently symptomatic. Three passengers, including the ship's doctor, were evacuated off the Hondius. The Dutch Foreign Ministry now says all three are receiving specialized medical treatment in Europe.
5: In Tennessee, the Republican-led legislature took advantage of the Supreme Court gutting the last important part of the voting rights bill and dissolved the state's only majority black congressional district, Rhodes College professor Charles McKinney.
9: We will not sit idly by as the forces of segregation and suppression try to silence us once again. Hands off of our vote.
5: Some of the people who lost their homes in the Mississippi tornadoes are sleeping in shelters as the scope of the devastation comes into focus. Correspondent Jason Allen is in Purvis.
10: A massive tornado touchdown in Purvis, Mississippi, about 2 hours south of Jackson, damaging and in some cases destroying hundreds of homes.
11: All units be advised, National Weather Service is confirming the tornado on the ground just north of Purvis.
10: The storm lifted the roofs off a cluster of homes, blew trees across roads, and snapped power lines.
5: Democratic state attorneys general want to stop the post office from making a change.
12: The United States Postal Service is considering a rule change that would allow anyone to send handguns through the mail for the first time in nearly 100 years. A 1927 law prohibits the shipment of handguns through the Postal Service unless they are from licensed retailers.
5: CBS's Jim Crisula. The Democratic officials say that would make it easier for criminals and domestic abusers to get weapons. This is CBS News.
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5: It's Sir David Attenborough's 100th birthday, and he's still fighting to save the world.
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20: That's Sir David Attenborough narrating a terrifying tale of hunting snakes on the BBC's breathtaking Wild Worlds. His dedication makes viewers tremble along with the animals whose lives he chronicles, and he has focused on mitigating the climate change that is destroying parts of nations including Africa, Australia, and the U.S. When Sir Attenborough was 95, he told the BBC,
21: "If we don't act now, it will be too late."
20: Allison Keyes, CBS News.
5: The NCAA is expanding March Madness tournaments by 8 teams next season. It will add more early round games the first week without altering the overall format. The 76-team brackets for men and women will feature 12 games with 24 teams. The winners will join the main 64-team bracket Thursday for men and Friday for women. Michael Toscano, CBS News.
22: Here's your WHOP Weather Center forecast. 74 today, under sunny skies. South winds, 5 to 10 miles an hour. Slight chance of rain showers. Tonight, lows around 54, partly cloudy. Tomorrow, high of 78. Chance for storms. Sunday, highs around 77. 71, ample sunshine expected Monday. That's the forecast from the WHOP Weather Center. I'm meteorologist Megan Mulford. Right now, 51.
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1: And this update is brought to you by Four Seasons Catering. It's budget season for Christian County government, and Judge Executive Jerry Gillum presented his proposed spending plan Thursday morning. His proposed $60.8 million budget is a jump from last year's $52.7 million budget, and Gillum says a good chunk of that comes from a loan of $17 million from the state of Kentucky that will allow Christian Fiscal Court to purchase Commerce Park 2. Downtown Hopkinsville is now home to Hudson's, Antiques Depot, and more, and on Wednesday, community members celebrated the store's opening with a ribbon cutting. The depot is located at 323 East 9th Street. And deputies from the Christian County Sheriff's Office arrested 64-year-old William Steinhoff of Ohio after he reportedly got into a multi-vehicle wreck while he was under the influence of alcohol on Wednesday. Deontay Berry reporting.
2: Here's your WHOP Weather Center forecast. 74 today, under sunny skies. South winds, 5 to 10 miles an hour. Slight chance of rain showers. Tonight, lows around 54, partly cloudy. Tomorrow, high of 78. Chance for storms. Sunday, highs around 77. 71, ample sunshine expected Monday. That's the forecast from the WHOP Weather Center. I'm meteorologist Megan Mulford. Currently, it's 49 degrees.
3: This is a Bloomberg Money Minute. It was rough, but the worst of the Iran war disruption might be over for the hotel business. That's what Expedia thinks, reporting it experienced a wave of cancellations last quarter due to geopolitical disruptions, but cancellations have abated and bookings have picked up again. Expedia thinks it's happening at just the right time as the company preps for a boost in demand with the World Cup set to kick off in North America next month. More people booking in North and South America and a simplified fee system for hosts and guests get credit for rising optimism at Airbnb. The short-term rental company is boosting its full-year sales forecast, saying it now expects revenue to rise in the low to mid-teens from last year. As for the just-finished quarter, Airbnb missed earnings forecasts, blaming a spike in sales and marketing to diversify its offerings, including offering rooms at boutique hotels in markets where short-term rentals are tightly regulated. Andrew O'Day, Bloomberg Radio.
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7: CBS News Brief. The ceasefire with Iran is under strain. The U.S. and Iran exchanged fire after Iran targeted U.S. Navy vessels. And Dale Gavlik reports from Amman, Jordan. The skies were full of missiles again in the Persian Gulf.
8: The United Arab Emirates Defense Ministry says the Gulf country's air defenses are actively engaging with a missile and drone attack early Friday as the Iran war's tenuous ceasefire was again challenged.
7: Former Vice President Harris is speaking out over Republican efforts to carve up majority black congressional districts as the Tennessee legislature did Thursday.
9: What they're doing systematically is making it more difficult for people to vote.
7: No one died in the Mississippi tornadoes, but it's going to take a long time to clear away the devastation and rebuild neighborhoods. State Representative Becky Curry lives near a flattened trailer park.
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10: I'm Michael Toscano. Indirect talks between the U.S. and Iran continue without resolution, and President Trump wants to get it over the finish line.
11: When they agree, it doesn't mean much because the next day they forgot they agreed. And, you know, we're dealing with different sets of leaders.
10: A potential sticking point, correspondent Jesse Mitchell tells us Iran intends to make claims of ownership of the Strait of Hormuz permanent.
12: Iran says a new government agency is in charge of clearing vessels for transit as the Islamic Republic tries to formalize its control over the Strait of Hormuz.
13: Basically have to check in and pay a bribe, pay a toll in order to use these international waterways. So that doesn't just affect this region. It infects the entire world.
12: Mike Waltz, the U.S. ambassador to the U.N., spoke with Gulf allies Thursday about a draft plan to reopen the critical waterway.
10: CBS News legal analyst Thane Rosenbaum tells us a U.S. trade court has ruled against President Trump's newest 10% global tariffs.
14: This latest ruling, which the Trump administration is sure to appeal, even if it means going before the Supreme Court yet again on global tariffs, is good news for small businesses that import goods from foreign countries.
10: The nonprofit Lawyers Committee for Civil Rights Under Law is alarmed by moves from states like Tennessee Thursday, diluting majority black congressional districts.
15: Shaylin Cochran at the Lawyers Committee warns that the Supreme Court ruling weakening the Voting Rights Act has consequences.
16: We could potentially lose one-third of the congressional black caucus.
15: She says the loss of such leaders could silence the voices and priorities of the communities they serve, which should galvanize voters to take action.
16: People still need to come out and vote.
15: Cochran says voting rights activists are paying close attention and will keep fighting. Allison Keyes, CBS News.
10: Correspondent Tom Hansen reports California, Arizona, Georgia, Texas, and Virginia are monitoring people who left the cruise ship with the hantavirus outbreak before it was diagnosed.
17: Those Americans are not reporting any symptoms so far. Nonetheless, the CDC taking this very seriously, working with the WHO and State Department to monitor those passengers who have returned home.
10: About 30 people in 12 countries are still being sought. Mohammed Solomon pleaded guilty to last June's Boulder, Colorado firebombing attack that killed one person and hurt more than a dozen others as they demonstrated support for Israeli hostages held by Hamas. He's now been sentenced to life behind bars without parole. Boulder County District Attorney Michael Doherty.
18: The full power of the law has come down on him as it should. And it will on anybody who acts in a hate-filled manner and commits an act of anti-Semitism or attacks any marginalized and vulnerable group.
10: A federal trial awaits him. This is CBS News.
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10: The WNBA will open up its 30th season tonight.
22: The 44-game slate begins tonight with the Liberty hosting the Sun and the Valkyries visiting the Storm. Defending champion Vegas opens up Saturday against Phoenix. Despite winning three of the last four titles, 2025 MVP Asia Wilson says the Aces are motivated.
23: Even if the wins stack up, we still get everybody's best shot. It doesn't matter if it's preseason, doesn't matter if it's a game seven.
22: The WNBA's opening weekend features 11 games and all 15 teams in action, including the two new expansion clubs, the Portland Fire and the Toronto Tempo, which tips off against the Washington Mystics tonight. Erica Herskowitz for CBS News.
10: Performances by AI-generated actors will not be eligible for Golden Globe Awards, organizers say, days after AI actors were ruled out of Oscars contention. The new guidelines will not automatically disqualify performances that use AI to enhance an actor, but they will need a live human to be the main element. Michael Toscano, CBS News.
24: Here's your WHOP Weather Center forecast. Clear skies today with highs around 74. South winds 5 to 10 miles an hour. Partly cloudy skies tonight, chance of rain showers, lows around 54. Mainly sunny tomorrow, high temperatures reach up to 78. Chance for storms Sunday with highs in the upper 70s, bright sunshine Monday. That's the forecast from the WHOP Weather Center. I'm meteorologist Megan Mulford. Right now, it's 49 degrees.
25: And here's Clark with the weather. How's it looking for our weekend boaters out there, Clark?
26: Well, Stacy, we can expect periods of heavy rain across the viewing area. That means all the trash, lawn chemicals, and other hazardous waste on the ground go down the storm drains and into our rivers, lakes, and streams.
25: Gross.
26: Gross is right, Stacy. Now here's Dave with sports.
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1: And this update is brought to you by Four Seasons Catering. It's budget season for Christian County government, and Judge Executive Jerry Gillum presented his proposed spending plan Thursday morning. His proposed $60.8 million budget is a jump from last year's $52.7 million budget, and Gillum says a good chunk of that comes from a loan of $17 million from the state of Kentucky that will allow Christian Fiscal Court to purchase Commerce Park 2. Downtown Hopkinsville is now home to Hudson's, Antiques Depot, and more, and on Wednesday, community members celebrated the store's opening with a ribbon cutting. The depot is located at 323 East 9th Street. And deputies from the Christian County Sheriff's Office arrested 64-year-old William Steinhoff of Ohio after he reportedly got into a multi-vehicle wreck while he was under the influence of alcohol on Wednesday. Deontay Berry reporting.
2: Here's your WHOP Weather Center forecast. Clear skies today with highs around 74. South winds 5 to 10 miles an hour. Partly cloudy skies tonight. Chance of rain showers. Lows around 54. Mainly sunny tomorrow. High temperatures reach up to 78. Chance for storms Sunday with highs in the upper 70s. Bright sunshine Monday. That's the forecast from the WHOP Weather Center. I'm meteorologist Megan Mulford. Right now, it's 48 degrees.
3: This is a Bloomberg Money Minute. Tech companies cutting jobs has become a commonplace sighting in recent weeks. Now we have another. Cybersecurity company Cloudflare reveals it plans to reduce its payroll by about 1,100 jobs. Cloudflare CEO isn't saying AI is specifically the reason why, but he writes in a letter to employees that the company has increased its usage of AI 600% in the past quarter alone. Digital payments company Block, which announced layoffs of nearly half its staff earlier this year, has raised its full-year profit forecast, now expecting a 19% earnings jump this year from last. The company, co-founded by Twitter co-founder Jack Dorsey, has been retooling its operations to integrate once-separate businesses. The day after HR firm Challenger Gray & Christmas identified the tech industry as the main outlier in a private sector otherwise adding jobs, we get the Labor Department's April job measure today, with a scant 65,000 new jobs expected. Andrew O'Day, Bloomberg Radio.
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6: CBS News Brief. AAA just posted today's national average for a gallon of regular gas, $4.56, as CBS's Nancy Cordes reports President Trump wants Iran to okay a deal.
7: President Trump has insisted for weeks that the Persian Gulf standoff paralyzing oil shipping is about to end.
8: They want to make a deal.
7: But another day went by without an Iranian response to the latest U.S. proposal.
6: CBS News legal analyst Thane Rosenbaum says a U.S. trade court ruled against Trump's newest 10% global tariff and took it an extra step.
9: The court here struck down even temporary 10% worldwide tariffs, which would have expired anyway on July 24th.
6: Tennessee's Republican-led legislature Thursday eliminated the state's only majority black congressional district. Shaylin Cochran at the Lawyers Committee for Civil Rights Under Law warns the Supreme Court weakening the Voting Rights Act has consequences.
10: We could potentially lose one-third of the congressional black caucus.
6: CBS News Brief. I'm Michael Toscano.
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5: I'm Deborah Rodriguez. Tensions with Iran have ramped up again, but President Trump is hopeful about a peace agreement.
6: Could happen any day. Could, and it might not happen, but it could happen any day. I believe they want the deal more than I do.
5: The U.S. fired what the Pentagon calls defensive strikes on Iranian boats and missile launchers after Iran attacked three American destroyers. The BBC's Caroline Davis from Dubai.
7: When Iran first initiated these attacks on the U.S. destroyer, they said that was because the U.S. had already violated the ceasefire by targeting an Iranian-flagged tanker. Whether or not they view that just as a violation, we've seen accusations of that throughout the course of this conflict, and whether they think that the ceasefire is still in place, they haven't officially said.
5: Oil prices higher today, gas down about a penny to $4.55 a gallon, and we'll get a read on employment later this morning. CBS News business analyst Jill Schlesinger.
8: So far, the war in the Middle East and rising gas prices have not had any significant impact on the labor market. If high gas prices persist, there could be some changes in the labor market, but that remains to be seen.
5: Five cases of hantavirus now confirmed, three people dead, all of them connected to the luxury cruise ship making its way to Spain's Canary Islands with 100 people on board, 17 from the U.S. It's expected to dock Sunday. CBS's Dr. John LaPook says the chief concern is containment.
9: They're talking right now about the State Department maybe having a 747 that's equipped with pods, with these capsules where, you know, people being transported back, if they happen to get symptomatic, they can go in there and be safely there.
5: Another issue, dozens of passengers who got off the boat earlier. State Fish Department authorities say one is back in Arizona, another in Virginia, two in Georgia, two in Texas, and others in California. A passionate response after Republican lawmakers in Tennessee passed legislation to carve up a majority black voting district in Memphis. Opponents say it invokes Jim Crow-era discrimination. CBS's Ed O'Keefe.
10: Tennessee Democrats could do little more than protest the move, and they did that, standing in a line, shouting at Republicans as they voted overwhelmingly to drop the state's one Democratic congressional seat. Authorities removed several individuals during the chaos, while outside the chamber, one State House Democrat burned a copy of the Confederate flag.
5: They've sized up the damage in tornado-ravaged communities in Mississippi. Sheriff Steve Rushing in hard-hit Lincoln County.
11: God's been great to us. I mean, how this trailer park, nobody died here, is amazing.
5: least 17 people were injured. This is CBS News.
11: I want to know what's going on in the world.
12: I'm Tony.
11: There are big questions that all of us are asking. I want to get you the answers.
12: How are you?
11: I'm Tony DeCoppola. Join me on the CBS Evening News.
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5: So far, the numbers show people are shelling out lots for mom.
15: When it comes to buying gifts for mom online, Adobe's Vivek Pandia says they're seeing really strong growth for fragrances.
16: We're up about 35%, and then we're expecting them to accelerate and be up about 65% going into this weekend. Purses and handbags have seen growth as high as 37%.
15: Which Pandia says is a little bit higher than this time last year. Adobe also expects a major uptick for flower sales, spiking on Saturday and Sunday in the range of a 550% to 600% increase. Jennifer Kuiper, CBS News.
5: Full House Dave Coulier is addressing concerns about his appearance.
17: What you're seeing is the side effects of extensive radiation that I went through for carcinoma in my throat, and I haven't been able to eat solid food in months.
5: New PET scans, he says, show his prognosis is good. Deborah Rodriguez, CBS News.
18: Here's your WHOP Weather Center forecast. Clear skies today with highs around 74. South winds 5 to 10 miles an hour. Partly cloudy skies tonight. Chance of rain showers. Lows around 54. Mainly sunny tomorrow. High temperatures reach up to 78. Chance for storms Sunday with highs in the upper 70s. Bright sunshine Monday. That's the forecast from the WHOP Weather Center. I'm meteorologist Megan Mulford. Right now, it's 48 degrees.
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1: And this update is brought to you by Four Seasons Catering. It's budget season for Christian County government, and Judge Executive Jerry Gillum presented his proposed spending plan Thursday morning. His proposed $60.8 million budget is a jump from last year's $52.7 million budget, and Gillum says a good chunk of that comes from a loan of $17 million from the state of Kentucky that will allow Christian Fiscal Court to purchase Commerce Park 2. Downtown Hopkinsville is now home to Hudson's Antiques Depot and more, and on Wednesday, community members celebrated the store's opening with a ribbon cutting. The depot is located at 323 East 9th Street. And deputies from the Christian County Sheriff's Office arrested 64-year-old William Steinhoff of Ohio after he reportedly got into a multi-vehicle wreck while he was under the influence of alcohol on Wednesday. Deontay Berry reporting.
2: Here's your WHOP Weather Center forecast. Clear skies today with highs around 74. South winds 5 to 10 miles an hour. Partly cloudy skies tonight. Chance of rain showers. Lows around 54. Mainly sunny tomorrow. High temperatures reach up to 78. Chance for storms Sunday with highs in the upper 70s. Bright sunshine Monday. That's the forecast from the WHOP Weather Center. I'm meteorologist Megan Mulford. Currently, it's 46 degrees.
3: This is a Bloomberg Money Minute. Leisure, hospitality, and tech are the industries where the latest look at jobs could be a tough one. But business services and construction could be highlights, the latter due in part to data center demand. Today, the Labor Department releases its tally for job creation in April, with expectations tempered. Bloomberg surveyed economists think we may only see 65,000 more jobs added to the economy than cut. The unemployment rate is expected to hold in the range of 4.3%. The other big economic report of the day could be a tough one. The University of Michigan's April consumer sentiment reading came in at the worst in nearly half a century. Today's early May estimate is forecast to be in the same ballpark as uncertainty related to the war with Iran persists. Sentiment and expectations for inflation will likely continue the pattern we have seen for months, with political affiliation playing heavily into the numbers. Andrew O'Day, Bloomberg Radio.
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5: CBS News Brief. The U.S. and Iran exchanging fire again in the Persian Gulf.
6: They better sign their agreement fast.
5: President Trump, after the Pentagon said the U.S. intercepted Iranian attacks on naval ships in the Strait of Hormuz. The BBC's Caroline Davies in Dubai.
7: The big question is this a particular flare-up that will then dissipate, or are we going to see further escalation?
5: Civil rights activists sounding the alarm after Tennessee Republicans approved a new congressional map carving out a majority black district in Memphis. Rhodes Scholar's Professor Charles McKinney.
8: We will not sit idly by as the forces of segregation and suppression try to silence us once again. Hands off of our vote.
5: The National Weather Service says a tornado with winds of up to 137 miles an hour was on the ground in Lincoln County, Mississippi for almost an hour Wednesday night. State Rep Becky Curry lives near a trailer park.
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7: It's 26 after. America in the Morning continues. A federal appeals court is taking up the Trump administration's efforts to censure Arizona Senator Mark Kelly over comments he made last year. Correspondent Clayton Neville has an update.
8: U.S. Defense Secretary Pete Hegseth tried to sanction Senator Mark Kelly after the Democrat criticized the deployment of National Guard in U.S. cities and the authorization of strikes on suspected Latin American drug smuggling boats. Kelly insisted service members didn't have to legally obey the orders.
9: It was pretty simple then, and it still is, that service members need to follow the law.
8: Kelly spoke to reporters after a hearing that lasted longer than an hour in front of a three-judge panel.
9: If you say something that the president or this administration does not like, they're going to come after you.
8: The judge is reportedly hesitant to rule in favor of the sanctions to include removing the former astronaut's pension, questioning why a retired service member would have to give up their retired status over the suggestion that the military can disobey illegal orders. I'm Clayton Neville.
7: President Trump is giving the European Union a deadline for finalizing last year's trade framework or face more tariffs. Washington correspondent Sagar Magani is following that story.
10: The president says the EU has until July 4th to do so, or it will face higher tariffs. Last week, he announced EU autos would face a 25% tariff starting this week.
11: As usual, they were not adhering to the agreement that we have.
10: It's unclear if he now means tariffs would jump July 4th on all EU goods. The original framework called for the U.S. to impose 15% tariffs on everything. That dropped to 10% after the Supreme Court ruled the president lacked legal authority to declare an economic emergency to impose the initial tariffs used to pressure the EU into trade talks. Sagar Magani, Washington.
7: America in the Morning for Friday, May 8th, 2026, is produced by Jeff McKay. I'm John Trout. This is Westwood One.
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12: And this update is brought to you by Four Seasons Catering. It's budget season for Christian County government, and Judge Executive Jerry Gillum presented his proposed spending plan Thursday morning. His proposed $60.8 million budget is a jump from last year's $52.7 million budget, and Gillum says a good chunk of that comes from a loan of $17 million from the state of Kentucky that will allow Christian Fiscal Court to purchase Commerce Park 2. Downtown Hopkinsville is now home to Hudson's Antiques Depot and more, and on Wednesday, community members celebrated the store's opening with a ribbon cutting. The depot is located at 323 East 9th Street. And deputies from the Christian County Sheriff's Office arrested 64-year-old William Steinhoff of Ohio after he reportedly got into a multi-vehicle wreck while he was under the influence of alcohol on Wednesday. Deontay Berry reporting.
13: Here's your WHOP Weather Center forecast. 74 today, under clear skies. Southerly winds, 5 to 10 miles an hour. Chance of rain showers, tonight, 54. Highs around 78 tomorrow. Daytime highs approaching 79, Sunday, with a slight chance of thunderstorms. 71, ample sunshine expected, Monday. That's the forecast from the WHOP Weather Center. I'm meteorologist Megan Mulford. Right now, it's 46 degrees.
14: On the basketball court, you have to know where the lines are. It's just as important to

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1: Uncertainty continues to cloud federal farm policy, even as pieces of a long-stalled farm bill make their way into budget legislation. Syngenta's head of public affairs in the U.S., Val Docini.
2: You know, it's been a really busy year for federal farm policy, despite the fact that Congress hasn't passed a farm bill in 7 years. The one big beautiful bill, the reconciliation bill that the Congress passed and the president signed, contained a lot of farm bill policy provisions that otherwise would have been in a bill. The shutdown agreement that ended the 43-day shutdown also included an extension of the current farm bill. So Congress has done a lot, but it just hasn't passed a bill that it normally would pass in circumstances like this.
1: In addition, Docini says that they are monitoring Environmental Protection Agency regulations as well as the MAHA report.
2: EPA is our chief federal regulator, and we want to make sure that that regulatory process is as streamlined as it can be and that it depends on good, solid science. You know, for 50 years, EPA has really represented the gold standard when it comes to regulatory science and scrutiny. And we want to make sure that they stay in that position and that farmers in the United States have access to the same tools that their competitors have in Brazil and Australia and Canada and other places. So we need EPA to be a fully functioning regulatory partner. And on the MAHA issues, I think we're all in favor of supporting better health outcomes for our children and for our fellow citizens. We just want to make sure that tools aren't taken away from farmers who are really in the business of providing safe and affordable food for our fellow countrymen.
1: Syngenta's Val Docini. I'm Lori Boyer. For more ag information, log on to agriculture.com.
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4: Here's your WHOP Weather Center forecast. 74 today, under clear skies. Southerly winds, 5 to 10 miles an hour. Chance of rain showers, tonight, 54. Highs around 78 tomorrow. Daytime highs approaching 79, Sunday, with a slight chance of thunderstorms. 71, ample sunshine expected, Monday. That's the forecast from the WHOP Weather Center. I'm meteorologist Megan Mulford. Currently, 45.
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7: Thanks for spending time with us. Welcome into Friday, May 8th. Gordon Deal with Nicole Murray. Some of our top stories and headlines. Trump says a ceasefire remains, even as the U.S. and Iran exchange fire in the Strait of Hormuz. A cyber attack on popular education software creates chaos on college campuses. A trade court rules Trump's 10% global tariffs are invalid. Tennessee has a new map designed to get rid of the last Democratic congressional seat located in the Memphis area. McDonald's beat revenue expectations, but Shake Shack did not, and that stock tanked about 30% yesterday. And the Airbnb in Oklahoma, where you can sleep alongside a giraffe. That story in about 20 minutes. Financial advisory firms like to talk about a looming event called the Great Wealth Transfer, where the huge and very wealthy baby boomer generation dies off and their children inherit their money. But Rachel Ensign, economics reporter at the Wall Street Journal, says the process may be more of a slow drip than a sudden windfall. Rachel, why is that?
8: There has been all of this talk about this alleged great wealth transfer for a while now. This idea that the old rich boomers and older, they are going to die and they're going to give their money to their kids who are millennials. But that we dug into the data and we found that that really is not happening at a big scale that's moving the numbers yet.
7: And how come, Rachel?
8: Well, there's a few different reasons. One is just, you know, the market keeps going up, or at least it did last year. And that means that boomers who own tons of stock-based wealth have actually gotten richer than any other group in the fourth quarter. So boomers have an enormous amount of money. They keep getting wealthier, and people are living longer, you know, especially well-off people. A person in the top 1% of income can live into their late 80s is the average. And when they do die, they often give their money to their spouse first. And so it just like this, this massive windfall is just not a thing that's happening.
7: Wow. Explain, I guess, the spending on longevity.
8: Yeah, it's a really interesting thing. You know, we've written about it before, but this is kind of one of these things that's of great interest to the ultra wealthy. You know, they're investing billions in longevity companies, and, you know, a lot of them are investing in their own longevity too. There was a survey by the bank UBS of 87 of their billionaire clients, and, you know, they asked them, do you expect to live longer today than you did 10 years ago? And overwhelmingly, these billionaires said, yes, I do.
7: Wow. We're speaking with Rachel Ensign, economics reporter at The Wall Street Journal. The story is called The Great $110 Trillion Wealth Transfer Won't Happen Anytime Soon. It's the 55 to 64-year-old set that have the most.
8: Yeah, it is. That's as of 2021. The latest data isn't in yet from the last few years, but that is the group that has the most. And, you know, what's really striking is by one measure that's in this story, all of the gains in wealth, you know, compared to gross domestic product is how they measure it. All of the gains in wealth over the last few decades have actually been among older people, 55 and up.
7: Who typically gets the inheritance, I guess, or like at what age, I guess?
8: Well, that's a really good question. You know, there's some data that we feature in the story that looks like people are getting inheritances at an older age because their own parents are living longer. So, you know, there's some data that shows it used to be a thing that happened most commonly when people were in their 50s, and now it's like when you're in your 60s. And there's projections that show that, in fact, boomers are inheriting money from their parents. They're inheriting as much money from their parents this year as millennials are, because a lot of boomers, especially younger ones, like their parents are still alive. So,
7: wow. Don't spend it before you get it, I guess, right?
8: Well, that's the other factor here.
7: Is there an economic impact to all this or not necessarily?
8: Oh yeah, there's tons of economic impact. I mean, just the fact that the boomers and older have the vast majority of the wealth. I mean, they are, a lot wealthier than older people used to be in the past. And so if you look at everything from, for instance, travel, you know, a lot of travel companies are catering to the older set because they have time. A lot of them have a lot of money and they want to spend on travel. You know, they want to see the world and spend on that now. So it's something that I really see show up in a lot of different places. Like, you know, I went on a trip to New Orleans myself and stayed in a lovely hotel, and every single person there was older and very much enjoying themselves.
7: Thanks, Rachel. Rachel Ensign, economics reporter at The Wall Street Journal. 20 minutes now in front of the hour on This Morning, America's First News. Coming up next, the noise on the front porch of a Florida home is the stuff of nightmares.
0: Why'd I go to the doctor? 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
4: Here's your WHOP Weather Center forecast. Bright sunshine expected today, with daytime highs approaching 74. Southerly winds 5 to 10 miles an hour. Partly cloudy skies tonight, chance for showers 54. 78 tomorrow. Highs around 79 Sunday, with a slight chance for storms. 71 sunny skies Monday. That's the forecast from the WHOP Weather Center. I'm meteorologist Megan Mulford. Currently 45.
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7: Glad you're with us. Welcome into Friday. Time now for the mic drop with this morning's Mike Gavin.
17: Good morning. Well, here's a very Florida story about a very unusual situation, even for the Sunshine State. A woman named Kayla Barres told local TV that she was at home with her sleeping baby when she heard a loud noise on her screened-in porch that was steadily getting louder. She looked outside and discovered the cause of the sound was not a human intruder, but two alligators brawling on her lanai. The gators had shredded their way through the mesh. She captured video of one of the reptiles biting the other's tail, saying she thought it looked like they were fighting over territory. A licensed gator trapper was called in, and the two brawlers were relocated. Florida's alligator mating season began in April. The reptiles are known to become more aggressive and territorial during the season, which runs through early September.
7: So are men in general, I guess, during mating season.
17: I suppose so.
7: It is territorial.
17: That time of the year, sure.
7: My girl. That's my girl. We're going to fight.
17: But then how does it spill over into this woman's porch is what I want to know. Like, I'm sure it didn't start there, but how did it eventually make its way there is what I want to know.
7: Where's the female alligator likely the root cause of all this, and what does she say about it?
17: Right. Standing by, you know, kind of not paying attention, just kind of waiting for it to be over, waiting to see who wins, who she's going to wind up, you know, hanging out with that night.
7: Well, I would not want to tangle with an alligator. Oh, my goodness. And, when it's aggressive like that?
17: Yeah.
7: No, thank you. They also like, you know, in South Carolina and all these water holes on golf courses, there's like one per lagoon because they're that territorial. It's like, hey, why don't we hang out this weekend? No.
17: Right.
7: No, I'm not doing that. Right. You got your own water. I got mine.
17: And intimidating enough just when they're hanging out. Like, you see the head above the water. And that's intimidating enough. Forget about if they're, you know, on your porch.
7: Those beady eyes that come up out of the water without even making a ripple on the water.
17: Yes. And if a poolside resort is your idea of a vacation, you no doubt know how hard it can be to grab a lounge chair with the seat savers often making it impossible. One frustrated man fought back, and he's now getting paid. According to The Guardian, a German traveler was awarded over $1,000 after after being unable to find a sun lounger for himself and his family because other guests had got there first. The man, whose identity is not known, was vacationing on a Greek island with his family 2 years ago. He said that despite waking up at the crack of dawn every morning to carry out a 20-minute search, he had not been able to lay claim to one lounger. The man, who said he paid more than $9,000 for the trip, was given a partial refund by the hotel after he complained. But a court ruled last month that the family of four was entitled to a larger payout and held a German tour operator responsible, saying that neither they nor the hotel did anything to ensure that the resort's rules against towel blocking were abided by.
18: Yeah. Yeah. Wow.
17: That's what they do. They put up a sign, right? But,
18: yeah.
17: but then nobody enforces
18: it
17: in any way,
18: it.
17: Shape, or form. They think that's all they have to do is put up a sign. Like,
18: yeah.
17: Like, look, it's our rule. We have a rule. We put up a sign. But, you know, then the rest of you can just fight it out.
18: Yeah. If it's a rule with no consequences,
17: yes.
18: Good luck.
17: Then it's,
18: take
17: not,
18: that
17: a, it's not a rule.
18: Just toss the sign right into the pool. It is meaningless.
17: Yeah.
18: By the way, this guy, he claims he woke up at the crack of dawn every morning.
17: Yes.
18: Well, it's got to be earlier, buddy.
17: Yeah.
18: You missed every day.
17: Yeah.
18: Well, like, at what point after, like, a day do you think, you know what? I'm going to get up 15 minutes earlier.
17: Yeah. Sorry, buddy. If you saw the sun, then you're too late already, right?
18: That's right.
17: You have to get there pre-dawn. Forget the crack of dawn.
18: I'm not sure this was the greatest effort you made on behalf of your family.
17: Right.
18: But congratulations on your, you know, hotel refund.
17: Yes.
18: Thanks, Mike.
17: Enjoy.
18: 13 minutes now in front of the hour on This Morning, America's First News. 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
19: Good morning. This is a WHOP Sports Update brought to you by Chick-fil-A. I'm Joe Wilson. The semifinals are set for the girls and boys Region 2 tennis tournaments after the girls completed quarterfinal play Thursday at Rough Park. University Heights Academy's Allie Sandifer upset 4th seed Paisley Hooks of Caldwell County to advance. After a falling 6-1 in the opening set, the 5th seeded Sandifer battled back to win 6-6, 8-6. Sandifer will play top seed Kylie DeMoss of Madisonville in the semifinals this afternoon, play beginning at 4:30. The boys' tournament resumes tonight as well with UHA's Stephen Whitecotton meeting Henderson County's Jackson Duncan in the semifinals. Whitecotton is the 2nd seed. Duncan is the 6th seed. Christian County scored 13 runs in the top of the 4th inning and hammered host Fort Campbell 19-0 in a 4-inning baseball game Thursday. Drew Fincham tossed a no-hitter and struck out 7. UHA downed visiting Henderson County 9-1, and Heritage Christian defeated Warren Central 8-7 in high school baseball. That's sports. I'm Joe Wilson.
20: Here's your WHOP Weather Center forecast. Bright sunshine expected today with daytime highs approaching 74. Southerly winds 5 to 10 miles an hour. Partly cloudy skies tonight. Chance for showers, 54. 78 tomorrow. Highs around 79 Sunday with a slight chance for storms. 71 sunny skies Monday. That's the forecast from the WHOP Weather Center. I'm meteorologist Megan Mulford. Currently 45.
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7: Thanks for joining us. Don't forget your AirPods if you're off to the gym. New research finds that listening to your favorite tunes during a workout could help you exercise longer without feeling more exhausted. Researchers at a university in Finland found that people who selected their own music were able to extend their endurance by nearly 20%. The study included 29 recreationally active adults who completed two identical cycling sessions at about 80% of peak effort. One session was done in silence. The other allowed participants to listen to music they chose. Those listening to music lasted nearly 6 minutes longer, exercising for about 36 minutes compared to the roughly 30 minutes without it. Despite the longer sessions, heart rate and other physical markers remained similar, meaning the body was working just as hard in both conditions. The study says familiar songs may help distract from discomfort. The findings were published in the Journal of Psychology of Sport and Exercise. 8 minutes now in front of the hour on This Morning. Once again, here's Nicole Murray.
1: And now, the three big things you need to know. Number one.
2: The U.S. military says Iran launched missiles, drones, and small boat attacks at warships transiting the Strait of Hormuz, and the United States responded by striking Iranian military sites responsible for the assaults. President Trump said the ceasefire is still in effect and peace negotiations are ongoing.
3: No, it's going. The talks are going very well, but they have to understand if it doesn't get signed, they're going to have a lot of pain. They're going to have a lot of pain. They want to sign it. I will tell you, they want to sign it a lot more than I do.
2: Trump said three U.S. Navy destroyers were attacked as they traveled through the Strait of Hormuz. No damage has been reported.
1: Number two.
2: A system that thousands of schools and universities used was offline yesterday during a cyber attack. Hacking group Shiny Hunters claimed responsibility for the breach of the platform Canvas. Associate professor of criminology at Drexel University in Philadelphia, Rob Dovidio.
6: If I was a Canvas user at an institution that was compromised, I'd be on the lookout for phishing attacks that are highly specialized, right? Highly targeted at my institution.
2: The hacking group posted online that nearly 9,000 schools were affected worldwide.
1: Number three.
2: At least three people have been injured after a shooting occurred at a Publix grocery store in Somerville, South Carolina. Berkeley County Sheriff Dwayne Lewis.
8: We have all three suspects in custody right now that fled from this scene. So this was not an active shooter. This was a situation where an individual was targeted by three other individuals while they were inside the Publix.
2: In other news, a federal appeals court appears ready to reject Defense Secretary Pete Hegseth's effort to punish Arizona Senator Mark Kelly over his call to U.S. service members to refuse illegal orders. Kelly criticizing the Trump administration.
25: They're trying to send a message to other retired veterans and really to all of us. If you say something that the president or this administration does not like, they're going to come after you.
2: Now to business. Artificial intelligence is the leading reason companies conducted layoffs last month. A Challenger, Gray & Christmas report found that more than 21,000 job cuts in April were driven by AI. And I got more World Cup updates for you. Shakira has released a teaser for the official anthem of the 2026 FIFA World Cup. It's called Die Die. It drops on Thursday.
7: You lost me at Shakira. What happened with Shakira?
2: What do you mean I lost you? It's the anthem of the World Cup.
7: As soon as I started thinking about Shakira, I was very distracted.
2: I didn't hear
7: the music.
2: I see. Distracted by her hips, I guess.
7: Do you think there will be hip shaking?
2: Oh, my gosh, absolutely.
7: Yeah. I'll
2: Let's
7: be watching.
2: Let's do it.
7: 6 minutes now in front of the hour.
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7: Glad you're with us. Waking up next to a giraffe might sound like a dream, but in central Oklahoma, it's become a viral reality. People.com says at Safari Stays in Gwinnett, southeast of Oklahoma City, guests can spend the night just steps away from a giraffe named Yoshi. 23-year-old animal lover Cameron Grant transformed a barn into a one-of-a-kind Airbnb destination where guests can not only stay overnight but fully immerse themselves in the experience. The property is home to more than 100 animals, including zebras, camels, kangaroos, foxes, lemurs, otters, even sloths. Guests can interact with many of them during guided tours. That'll do it for this hour. For Nicole Murray and Mike Gavin, I'm Gordon Deal. Thanks for listening to This Morning, America's First News.

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2: This update is brought to you by Ash Brunson's All Clean. It is budget season for Christian County government, and Judge Executive Jerry Gillum presented his proposed spending plan Thursday morning, which includes raises for county employees and plans to own Commerce Park 2. This is a proposed $60.8 million budget, which is a jump from last year's $52.7 million. And Gillum says a good chunk of that comes from a loan of $17 million from the state of Kentucky that will allow Christian Fiscal Court to purchase Commerce Park 2. The Christian County School Board accepted a turf bid package and approved multiple change orders for the Stadium of Champions at Thursday's meeting. Board members approved 7 change orders costing around $280,000. A few of the orders applied to the upgrades at the stadium, including the installation of a drainage system, turf behind the field's end zone, sidewalks, a perimeter fence, and asphalt. Assistant Superintendent Jason Wilson says the stadium's track and turf renovation is expected to cost around $1.6 million.
3: Total all in, we will be around $1.5 to $1.6 million, depending on some of the changes that we look at coming in. Coming to you tonight, we're coming to you with a majority of those changes. There are still a couple others that Mr. Hitchell and I are working through, that we will, as long as these are approved tonight, we'll come back next board meeting.

0: with some additional things like the actual resurface of the track and some concrete work that needs to be done.
1: I'm Hannah Hagman reporting.
2: Here's your WHOP Weather Center forecast. Bright sunshine expected today with daytime highs approaching 74. Southerly winds 5 to 10 miles an hour. Partly cloudy skies tonight. Chance for showers 54. 78 tomorrow. Highs around 79 Sunday with a slight chance for storms. 71 sunny skies Monday. That's the forecast from the WHOP Weather Center. I'm meteorologist Megan Mulford. Currently 45.
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5: CBS News Brief. A U.S.-Iran ceasefire on shaky ground after the U.S. as it thwarted attacks on three Navy ships in the Strait of Hormuz. CBS's Jared Hill.
6: The Pentagon says the strikes were self-defense. Despite this latest escalation, the president says the ceasefire is still holding.
5: The cruise ship hit with a hantavirus outbreak will be allowed to drop anchor, not dock, in Spain's Canary Islands. As for what happens next for those 17 Americans on board, CBS's Dr. John LaPook.
7: They're talking right now about the State Department maybe having a 747 that's equipped with pods, with these capsules where, you know, people being transported back, if they happen to get symptomatic, they can go in there and be safely there.
5: The online learning platform Canvas back in schools from K through college after yesterday's cyber attack. CBS's Brad Halbib.
8: So far, some school officials say that there's no evidence that social security numbers, financial information, or home addresses were part of the brief.
5: CBS News Brief. I'm Deborah Rodriguez.
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11: Thanks for spending time with us. Welcome into Friday, May 8th. Gordon Deal with Nicole Murray. Some of our top stories and headlines. Trump says a ceasefire remains as the U.S. and Iran exchange fire in the Strait of Hormuz. A cyber attack on popular education software creates chaos on college campuses during finals. A trade court rules Trump's 10% global tariffs are invalid. FIFA has just jacked up the best available tickets to the World Cup final in New Jersey to $33,000 for a ticket. 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The U.S. and Iran may be inching closer to a peace deal, but the damage from the war has already been done to oil markets. Here's Sabrina Escobar, geopolitics reporter at Barron's. Sabrina, what are we seeing?
12: The market and the world in general is in wait-and-see mode, trying to see if we're going to get a deal between the U.S. and Iran, a lasting peace deal. And, you know, I think markets have been looking forward to this deal for a while. And that's why you see the S&P, the NASDAQ Composite, and a lot of these other major indexes hitting record after record, even though we still have, you know, a very tense geopolitical environment. So there's a couple of things, you know, outside of the hopes of a deal that are propelling markets higher, including very strong first quarter earnings, you know, decent economic fundamentals for the U.S. economy. All of this has been really propelling the bull case, if you will, for U.S. equities for most of April. It's a bit shakier in May, but you still see some pretty strong performance. And, you know, it's a tough place to be in because even if we were to get a peace deal, right, and you are seeing that right now, markets are trading based on chatter that we're seeing. When you're closer to a deal, we're further from a deal. Iran is saying, no, the U.S. is saying yes. So unclear, uncertain, and now you're starting to see that markets are reacting to that again. And there's something else that they're probably going to have to start reacting to soon that perhaps they've been willing to look past over the, you know, past month or so, and that is higher for longer oil prices.
11: Yeah. What could that mean, Sabrina, for, say, inflation concerns?
12: You know, if oil prices stay higher for longer, and experts in the energy industry and different sides of, petrol, gas, everything you can encompass, there's this consensus that we're in a really tough spot for energy, especially when it comes to oil, of course. And even if you were to have a deal tomorrow, right, a peace deal, or even today, it's going to be very hard for all of these Gulf countries to get their oil back online or to even transport the oil, you know, if it's already on a vessel in the Strait of Hormuz to the country that needs it, which, you know, many are in Asia. So that's a pretty long trajectory for these vessels to travel. So all that to say is it's not going to be, you know, turning on a switch to fix the oil problem. And if you do have oil prices staying at above like $100 a barrel, $90 a barrel, which, you know, at this point, $90 a barrel feels on the lower side, given that we've seen big jumps up to $120 a barrel for Brent crude. If you see that kind of higher level, then you could have a lot of increases in inflation expectations, right, in the U.S. and abroad, and that would translate to perhaps more sustained inflation and other kind of economic aftershocks, such as slower growth and eventually eating into corporate profits down the line, right? So those are kind of the potential implications that I think are going to be really hard to ignore especially if we stay in this sort of limbo situation for longer, right, where you're still seeing oil prices be a little bit, or factoring in that risk premium.
11: Yeah. We're speaking with Sabrina Escobar, geopolitics reporter at Barron's. The story is called Markets Can't Ignore Higher Oil Prices Forever. What about the role in China, or the role for China in all of this?
12: You know, China has been an interesting actor. They've kind of, in the conflict in general, they've tried to kind of stay out of it as much as possible. We actually did see that there was a meeting with Chinese officials and some Iranian officials this week, and it seems as if they're trying to also help negotiate a deal, you know, a peace treaty for them. It's pretty important that the oil exports from the Gulf kind of go back to normal. Although China has a very vast oil reserves and they're not really feeling the energy crunch as much as many of their neighbors in the Asia Pacific region, they're still trading with countries like Vietnam, Philippines, you know, all of these countries that really depend on Gulf Coast oils.
11: Thanks, Sabrina. Sabrina Escobar, geopolitics reporter at Barron's. By the way, if you've missed anything from today's show, there's an easy way to catch up. All you have to do is tell Alexa, Siri, or Google to play This Morning with Gordon Deal. 20 minutes now in front of the hour on This Morning, America's First News. Coming up next, a Cleveland Guardians fan makes 3 errors on a single foul ball.
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21: 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Now here's Dave with sports.
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2: Here's your WHOP Weather Center forecast. Bright sunshine expected today with daytime highs approaching 74. Southerly winds 5 to 10 miles an hour. Partly cloudy skies tonight. Chance for showers 54. 78 tomorrow. Highs around 79 Sunday with a slight chance for storms. 71 sunny skies Monday. That's the forecast from the WHOP Weather Center. I'm meteorologist Megan Mulford. Currently 45.
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11: Pleasure with us. Welcome into Friday. It's time now for the mic drop with this morning's Mike Gavin.
23: Good morning. Well, we're not sure what possesses someone to do something like this, but it seems that another beloved eatery mascot has been taken. The co-owner of a Boston bakery is offering a reward for the safe return of the eatery's Swirly, a large plastic ice cream cone that sits out in front of the Flower Bakery. It was initially thought that Swirly may have blown away during the stormy winter, but it's now believed that the mascot was taken and is still nearby, having been spotted in a nearby dormitory window. The bakery owners aren't looking to prosecute Swirly's takers, only asking for his safe return, no questions asked, in exchange for baked goods and their eternal gratitude.
11: Wow. It's like an old school ransomware attack.
23: Yeah.
11: We have your Swirly.
23: Yes.
11: And we're not releasing it until we get some baked goods pronto.
23: Now, I saw this picture that they posted. So they're not hiding it at all.
11: I agree.
23: They put it right in the window, I guess, of this nearby college dorm. And I'm not sure what they thought was going to happen. Like, they would not be spotted. This is a famous thing that's out in front of this bakery.
11: Yeah.
23: Everybody knows it.
11: Yeah.
23: So, I guess they get some props from their floor mates or whatever, but then they were going to be found out eventually.
11: Yeah. Like I said, this is a very bold declaration.
23: Yeah. Yes. We have it.
11: First of all, combine all the things happening. Right now we've got the Canvas software has been hacked.
23: Mm-hmm.
11: So there's chaos on campus just in time for finals and final exams.
23: Right.
11: So these kids are desperate. So they steal the Swirly mascot, throw it in their window, and basically say, in order to survive finals, we need baked goods. In exchange, we'll return your mascot. I don't know. It's crazy.
23: Yeah. Yeah. I don't know. I feel like the sort of leniency here is only going to encourage more of this type of behavior, too, right? Like, the no questions asked, we'll just give you baked goods. So now, anytime you get hungry or want something sweet, now people are just going to start stealing stuff.
11: Swipe the Swirly. That's all they'll do.
23: Right. And there are a few finer ways to spend an afternoon than drinking a beer in the sun at a baseball game. That is, until you accidentally douse your significant other with that entire beer. A video which appeared to be taken over the weekend was making the social media rounds yesterday, showing what happened when a foul ball went screaming into the stands at an Athletics Guardians game in California. In the clip, a man in a Guardians jersey springs from his seat, leaps in the air, and attempts to make a one-handed catch on the foul ball. Not only does he not make the catch, losing the ball to fans sitting in the row in front of him, but in the process, the liquid from his very full beer he was holding in his other hand lands squarely on his female companion, who recoils in horror after after being doused with roughly 8 to 12 ounces of ice-cold liquid. The clip's been watched millions of times now. Commenters joke that the man lost three times on that play. First the ball, then the beer, then his wife.
0: Yeah, does seem like it. Does seem like she didn't seem horrified, like she was kind of chuckling at it. But man, he soaked her. I'm looking at it now. The slow motion makes it even worse.
23: Yeah,
0: just a massive splash all across, like her neck, her chest, the whole thing.
23: Possibly the worst offense is she might have got some on the nachos she was holding.
0: Yeah.
23: I mean, she tried valiantly to hold the nachos up, but I mean, it all happened so quickly. They probably got a little bit soaked too.
0: It looks to me too that he saved two ounces of beer in the cup, maybe like the last two.
23: Yeah. So about, you know, $8 worth, is that what you're saying?
0: Yeah. How about the ponytail girl in front who just, like, reached and picked up the ball that he mishandled?
23: Yep, good for her.
0: 13 minutes now in front of the hour. 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
4: This update is brought to you by Ash Brunson's All Clean. It is budget season for Christian County government, and Judge Executive Jerry Gillen presented his proposed spending plan Thursday, which includes raises for county employees and plans to own Commerce Park 2. Christian County School Board accepted a turf bid package and approved multiple change orders for the Stadium of Champions at Thursday's meeting. I'm Hannah Hagman.
2: Here's your WHOP Weather Center forecast. Bright sunshine expected today with daytime highs approaching 74. Southerly winds 5 to 10 miles an hour. Partly cloudy skies tonight. Chance for showers 54. 78 tomorrow. Highs around 79 Sunday with a slight chance for storms. 71 sunny skies Monday. That's the forecast from the WHOP Weather Center. I'm meteorologist Megan Mulford. Currently 45.
16: Good morning. This is a WHOP Sports Update brought to you by Chick-fil-A. I'm Joe Wilson. The semifinals are set for the girls and boys Region 2 tennis tournaments after the girls completed quarterfinal play Thursday at Rough Park. University Heights Academy's Allie Sandifer upset 4th seed Paisley Hooks of Caldwell County to advance. After a falling 6-1 in the opening set, the 5th seeded Sandifer battled back to win 6-6-8-6. Sandifer will play top seed Kylie DeMoss of Madisonville in the semifinals this afternoon, play beginning at 4:30. The boys' tournament resumes tonight as well with UHA's Stephen Whitecotton meeting Henderson County's Jackson Duncan in the semifinals. Whitecotton is the 2nd seed. Duncan is the 6th seed. Christian County scored 13 runs in the top of the 4th inning and hammered host Fort Campbell 19-0 in a 4-inning baseball game Thursday. Drew Fincham tossed a no-hitter and struck out 7. UHA downed visiting Henderson County 9-1, and Heritage Christian defeated Warren Central 8-7 in high school baseball. That's sports. I'm Joe Wilson.
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0: Thanks for joining us. Don't forget your AirPods if you're off to the gym. New research finds that listening to your favorite tunes during a workout could help you exercise longer without feeling more exhausted. Researchers in Finland found that people who selected their own music were able to extend their endurance by nearly 20% during high-intensity exercise. The study included just 29 recreationally active adults who completed two identical cycling sessions at about 80% of peak effort. One session in silence, the other allowed participants to listen to music they chose. Those listening to tunes lasted nearly 6 minutes longer, exercising for about 36 minutes, compared to roughly 30 minutes without it.
11: The study says familiar songs may help distract from discomfort. Yeah, it does. The findings were published in the journal Psychology of Sport and Exercise. 8 minutes in front of the hour on this morning. Once again, here's Nicole Murray.
3: And now, the three big things you need to know. Number one.
5: The U.S. military says Iran launched missiles, drones, and small boat attacks at warships transiting the Strait of Hormuz. And the United States responded by striking Iranian military sites responsible for the assaults. President Trump said the ceasefire is still in effect and peace negotiations are ongoing.
6: Well, it's more than a one-page offer. It's an offer that basically said they will not have nuclear weapons. They're going to hand us the nuclear dust and many other things that we want.
5: Trump said three U.S. Navy destroyers were attacked as they traveled through the Strait of Hormuz. No damage has been reported.
3: Number two.
5: A system that thousands of schools and universities use was offline yesterday during a cyber attack. Hacking group Shiny Hunters claimed responsibility for the breach of the platform Canvas. Associate professor of criminology at Drexel University in Philadelphia, Rob DeVideo.
7: Once they get this basic information, name, student ID number, email address, you become an increased, there's an increased risk that you're going to be targeted.
5: The hacking group posted that nearly 9,000 schools were affected worldwide.
3: Number three.
5: At least three people have been injured after a shooting occurred at a Publix grocery store in Somerville, South Carolina. Berkeley County Sheriff Dwayne Lewis.
8: Two victims were had some minor injuries, minor gunshot wounds, and then one individual who we believe is the target received two gunshot wounds and is in surgery.
5: Lewis added that three suspects are in custody. A judge has sentenced a man to life in prison without the possibility of parole after he pleaded guilty to killing one person and injuring a dozen others in a 2025 firebombing attack in Boulder, Colorado, in support of Israeli hostages in Gaza. District Attorney Michael Dougherty.
24: As much as his act was brutal and monstrous and horrific, it was also, and hear me loud and clear, cowardly. Because you want to come to Boulder County, you want to go to any community and set innocent people on fire, you are truly a coward.
5: Officials say the suspect, identified as Egyptian national Mohammed Solomon, targeted the victims because they were Jewish. Artificial intelligence is the leading reason companies conducted layoffs last month. A Challenger Gray and Christmas report found that more than 21,000 cuts in April were driven by AI. NJ Transit announced the round trip from Manhattan to MetLife Stadium for the World Cup is being cut by 30%. This means the whopping $150 price tag will be dropped to $105.
11: Oh, good. I've saved $45. Now I can afford the $33,000 ticket for a tier one ticket to the World Cup final.
5: Yeah, like thanks for nothing. But silver lining.
11: 6 minutes now in front of the hour.
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0: Glad you're with us. For 14 years, a Wisconsin teenager kept a promise that began when he was just a toddler. One day, he'd take his grandmother to prom. This spring, he made it happen. WQAD Television says 17-year-old Avant Williams walked into prom at La Crosse Central High School with someone who dreamed of this night for decades, his grandmother, Svala Heller. Heller grew up in Iceland, where prom traditions are not common. But after years of watching American movies and TV shows filled with glamorous prom scenes, she always wondered what it would be like to go to one. So before the dance, Williams and Heller posed for photos right alongside his friends, turning the night into a full prom experience. That'll do it for this hour. For Nicole Murray and Mike Gavin, I'm Gordon Deal. Thanks for listening to This Morning, America's First News.
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1: 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Escalation in the war with Iran.
6: They trifled with us today. We blew them away.
1: Authorities monitoring hantavirus cruise passengers.
18: This is not going to be another COVID that will sweep around the earth.
1: And Southern Republicans push for redistricting.
19: Moving quickly in response to last week's Supreme Court ruling that narrowed the Voting Rights Act.
1: Good morning. I'm Cammie McCormick with the CBS World News Roundup. There's been another escalation in the war with Iran. The Pentagon says three American destroyers were attacked and U.S. forces returned fire and hit Iranian targets on land. President Trump called it a little U-turn. Nancy Cordes has more from the White House.
6: They trifled with us today. We blew them away.
20: The Iranians trifled with three U.S. Navy destroyers as they transited the Strait of Hormuz. U.S. officials say Apache helicopters armed with Hellfire missiles took out the swarm of Iranian fast attack boats in a firefight that lasted for hours. Trump talked about the skirmish shortly after he drove right down the middle of the drained reflecting pool on the National Mall, which he closed for resurfacing. A reporter asked him about soaring gas prices.
6: Gas prices have come down today. Have you looked?
2: Gas prices actually rose a few cents Thursday to a U.S. average of $4.56 a gallon.
3: Now to the cruise ship with the hantavirus outbreak. The World Health Organization continues to insist the strain only spreads through very close contact, and there's no need for international concern. Infectious disease expert Dr. William Schaffner of Vanderbilt University Medical Center.
18: The risk really is extraordinarily low. I think this is a well-confined episode that is focused on people who were on this cruise ship.
3: Nearly 150 people remain trapped on board. CBS's Tom Hansen has been following the story.
4: For the first time Thursday, President Trump addressed the response to the deadly hantavirus outbreak on a cruise ship with more than a dozen Americans on board.
6: It's a lot of great people are studying it. It should be fine. We hope.
4: This all comes as global health officials are scrambling to track down passengers who departed the MV Hondius weeks ago. The cruise operator says nearly 30 passengers from at least 12 countries, including six Americans, left the ship during one of its first port stops in St. Helena before the hantavirus was suspected. State authorities say one passenger is now home in Arizona, another in Virginia, two in Georgia, two in Texas, and an unknown number are back in California. Health officials say none of them are showing any symptoms of hantavirus.
3: Republican legislators in Tennessee are giving their party a better chance to win every congressional seat in November. They voted to split the state's only black majority district into three pieces. Opponents are protesting. CBS's Ed O'Keefe on how the fight is playing out across the South.
7: Chaos at the Tennessee Capitol in Nashville Thursday as Democratic lawmakers and protesters tried to stop legislation breaking up the state's only Democratic House seat. Yelling, holding signs, calling the move Jim Crow 2.0, even burning a printout of the Confederate flag. The change follows a Supreme Court ruling last week that narrowed the Voting Rights Act. CBS News election law analyst David Becker says the ruling has this effect.
8: And in some cases, that's going to mean that they blanch their entire state's delegation and really minimize the impact of the minority population in the state.
7: Alabama's attorney general says it's just a question of reflecting the state's Republican tilt.
16: Alabama's a conservative state. I expect that we'll have conservative representatives.
3: There has been a cyber attack on an online learning platform used by the country's best-known universities and thousands of other schools. It knocked out the system called Canvas. CBS's Jolene Kent has the latest.
21: When millions of students around the world attempted to access their grades and other class materials on Thursday, they got a ransom note from a hacking group calling itself Shiny Hunters. The message claimed the group had obtained data from the schools and threatened to leak the information unless a settlement was paid, giving a deadline of May 12th. This causing chaos among students, especially those in the middle of finals.
22: Now I'm unable to do my assignments. No one really knows what's going on.
21: The hack knocked Canvas, the online learning platform, out for several hours. It's used by nearly 9,000 schools around the world, from major universities like Harvard, Princeton, Northwestern, the University of Michigan, as well as K-12 school systems.
3: Time on the roundup, 4 minutes past the hour.
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3: Mother's Day is Sunday, and there's evidence we're already snapping up gifts online. Jennifer Kuiper reports.
33: When it comes to buying gifts for mom online, Adobe's Vivek Pandia says they're seeing really strong growth for fragrances.
34: We're up about 35%, and then we're expecting them to accelerate and be up about 65% going into this weekend. Purses and handbags have seen growth as high as 37%.
33: Which Pandia says is a little bit higher than this time last year. Adobe also expects a major uptick for for flower sales spiking on Saturday and Sunday in the range of a 550 to 600% increase.
3: AI is having more of an impact on our jobs and workplaces, as Michael Toscano reports.
0: April was the second month in a row AI was the leading reason companies cite for layoffs, according to data from outplacement firm Challenger Gray and Christmas. 26% of eliminated cuts. Their analysis says some tech firms are shifting spending away from labor to direct more capital investment toward AI. Quote, whether individual jobs are being replaced by AI, the money for those roles is.
3: One of the world's most beloved wildlife defenders is celebrating his 100th birthday, David Attenborough. For over 70 years, he's brought his documentaries on the wonders of the world into millions of homes across the globe.
5: A polar bear stirs. She has been in her den the whole winter. Her emergence marks the beginning of spring. After months of confinement underground, she toboggans down the slope, perhaps to clean her fur, perhaps for sheer joy.
3: Allison Keyes reports.
9: Just listening to Sir David Attenborough describe a standoff between wolves and bison gives you goosebumps.
5: They circle the herd, trying to unsettle it and split it up. But the bison are armed and dangerous.
9: Sir Attenborough has been raising the alarm about human-caused climate change for years, telling CBS's 60 Minutes.
5: Crime has been committed, and it so happens that I'm of such an age that I was able to see it beginning.
3: Time on the roundup, 8 minutes past the hour.
10: President Trump just made his official endorsement for the United States Senate in Kentucky, and it's conservative Andy Barr.
11: Wonderful man who's been with me all the way, Congressman Andy Barr.
10: In a strong endorsement on True Social, President Trump says Andy Barr has his, quote, complete and total endorsement, and called Andy a, quote, proven winner.
11: He's a good guy and a warrior.
10: The only candidate for U.S. Senate endorsed by President Trump. Trump says Barr will grow our economy, cut taxes, and unleash American energy dominance.
12: Thank you, Andy.
10: A proven winner for Kentucky, Trump endorses Andy as the conservative who will secure the border, safeguard our elections, and defend our Second Amendment.
11: A wonderful man who's been with me all the way, Congressman Andy Barr.
10: A complete and total endorsement from President Trump. Conservative Andy Barr. America first. Kentucky results.
13: I'm Andy Barr, candidate for U.S. Senate, and I approve this message.
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17: And good morning. This is WHOP News. It is brought to you by Landrum Spine and Sports Chiropractic. They can return you to an active lifestyle in the shortest time possible. My name is Hannah Hagman, reporting. The Christian County School Board accepted a turf bid package and approved multiple change orders for the Stadium of Champions at Thursday's meeting. Board members approved 7 change orders costing around $280,000. A few of the change orders apply to upgrades at the stadium, including the installation of a drainage system outside of the track, turf behind the field's end zone, sidewalks, a perimeter fence, and asphalt. Further concerning the stadium, board members approved accepting a turf installation package for around $840,000. Assistant Superintendent Jason Wilson says the stadium's track and turf renovation is expected to cost around $1.6
24: million. Total all in, we will be around $1.5 to $1.6 million, depending on some of the changes that we look at coming in. Coming to you tonight, we're coming to you with a majority of those changes. There are still a couple others that Mr. Hitchell and I are working through that we will, as long as these are approved tonight, we'll come back next board meeting with some additional things like the actual resurface of the track and some concrete work that needs to be done and some things like that.
17: It is budget season for Christian County government, and Judge Executive Jerry Gillum presented his proposed spending plan Thursday morning, which includes raises for county employees and plans to own Commerce Park 2. This is a proposed $60.8 million budget, which is a jump from last year's $52.7 million. And Gillum says a good chunk of that comes from a loan of $17 million from the state of Kentucky that will allow Christian Fiscal Court to purchase Commerce Park 2. too. He says there's a list of reasons for why they would like to be in control of that industrial park, with the main one being it would allow them to have a bigger say on what industries would be located there.
1: The Industrial Foundation exercised their option at last minute on that property without any ability to service the debt, essentially. It wasn't because of a sin. It was actually, and I know that's what people say, it's not actually that, actually a sin's not on that property. It was before that. But also, when a sin did come to the table, we thought that's going to be where they want, what they wanted next door. So there was no recovery of that purchase from that. And so it's allowing the county to be in a position to control that, and I think that's important.
17: Downtown Hopkinsville is now home to Hudson's Antiques Depot and more, and on Wednesday, community members celebrated the store's opening with a ribbon-cutting ceremony. The depot is owned by Christine Ben Sheik, who named it after her son. The store currently has over 70 vendors, and she says their expansive inventory includes wall decor, antique furniture, books, jewelry, and so much more. More news after this.
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4: Here's your WHOP Weather Center forecast. Ample sunshine expected today with highs around 74. South winds 5 to 10 miles an hour. Chance of rain showers tonight. Lows dip down to about 54. Highs around 78 tomorrow. Slight chance for storms Sunday. Highs around 79. 71 bright sunshine Monday. That's the forecast from the WHOP Weather Center. I'm meteorologist Megan Mulford. Right now, 47.
17: News continues on WHOP. Funeral services for 77-year-old Roger Poole of Hopkinsville will be at 1 p.m. today at Maddox Fuqua Hinton Funeral Home, with burial to follow in Riverside Cemetery. Visitation will be this morning from 11 a.m. until the service hour. Graveside services for 72-year-old Harold Dean Looney of Herndon will be on Saturday at 1 p.m. at Flat Lick Cemetery. Visitation will be on Friday from 4 until 8 p.m. at Huggert Beard and Giles Funeral Home. Funeral services for 78-year-old Faye Walton of Hopkinsville will be at 1 p.m. on Saturday at Lamb Funeral Home, with burial to follow in Newton Cemetery. Visitation will be on Saturday from noon until the service hour at the funeral home. Celebration of Life services for 63-year-old Sally Ann Walker of Benton, formerly of Hopkinsville, will be at 3 p.m. on Sunday at Hopkinsville Four Square Church. Lamb Funeral Home is assisting with arrangements. Funeral services for 70-year-old Keith Lawrence Buckner of Palmyra, Tennessee, will be Tuesday at 1 p.m. at Dogwood Funerals and Cremations of Hopkinsville. Visitation will be from 11 a.m. until the funeral hour. Funeral services for 79-year-old Kenneth Hancock of Hopkinsville will be at 11 a.m. on Tuesday at Maddox Fuqua Hinton Funeral Home, with burial to follow in Flat Lick Cemetery. Visitation will be at the funeral home on Monday from 4 until 8 p.m. Celebration of Life services will be held at a later date for 84-year-old Glenda Carol Smith Carter of Hopkinsville. Maddox Fuqua Hinton Funeral Home is in charge of the arrangements, and Celebration of Life services will be held at a later date for 88-year-old Celeste Richardson Day Colon of Oak Grove. And that's been your news. I'm Hannah Hagman.
6: Big weekend for the Kentucky baseball team. We'll talk about it coming up on a look at UK sports.
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8: Kentucky, find what moves you.
6: Kentucky baseball team has not been swept in conference play, but they also have not won a series since they swept Alabama to start league play last month. Tennessee comes to town for three games starting tonight. The Wildcats could sure use a series win to bolster their NCAA tournament resume. Pitching ace Jackson Jelkin will try to get them started on the right foot. The Friday night starter has given the Cats a good chance to win more often than not, coming off Tommy John surgery. And I talked to him about his approach on the mound.
12: I try to be optimistic, you know. So, I think about myself and, like, what I do week to week. And honestly, I wouldn't be able to put a finger on one thing that I do, regularly. I think that my specialty is to be able to mix things up and keep teams off balance and just use that to my power throughout each week and just try to keep the other team not knowing what I'm going to do next. So, I'm kind of a traditional baseball player where, like, I don't care who's in the box. I'm just going to attack them with what I think for that at-bat, and that's just kind of how I play.
6: It's UK pitcher Jackson Jelkin trying to get the Cats started on the right foot tonight against the Vols. Big weekend for the thoroughbred racing community. I like always a runner for the Kentucky Oaks, and further ado in Derby 152. Good luck. That's a look at UK sport.
15: Good morning. This is a WHOP Sports Update brought to you by Chick-fil-A. I'm Joe Wilson. The semifinals are set for the girls and boys Region 2 tennis tournaments after the girls completed quarterfinal play Thursday night at Ruff Park. University Heights Academy's Allie Sanderfer upset four-seeded Paisley Hooks of Caldwell County. After falling 6-1 in the opening set, the fifth-seeded Sanderfer battled back to win 6-6, 8-6. Sanderfer will play top-seed Kylie DeMoss of Madisonville North Hopkins in the semifinals. Meanwhile, in the boys' tournament, it'll resume tonight with Stephen Whitecotton of UHA meeting Henderson County's Jackson Duncan in the semifinals. Whitecotton, the number 2 seed. Duncan is the number 6 seed. All four players advancing to the semifinal round have qualified to the section tournament May 20th at South Warren High School. Today's play expected to start at 4:30 at Ruff Park. Christian County scored 13 runs in the top of the fourth inning, hammered host Fort Campbell 19-0 in a four-inning baseball game Thursday. Andrew Mays had a pair of doubles. Jonathan Lewis and Leighton Creamer also had a double for Christian County. Blake Bayman with a pair of singles, and Sebastian Daisy drove in three. However, Drew Fincham was the star. He tossed a no-hitter and struck out 7 to get the pitching win for the Colonels. They'll play host to Paducah-Tillman tonight. Airtime for that one, 5:45 on 95.3 The Farm and 953thefarm.com. University Heights Academy celebrated its senior baseball players and track members before their baseball game against Henderson County Thursday night. Then the seniors did senior things. They led the Blazers to a 9-1 win over the Colonels. Thomas Hallmark had a 2-run single in the fourth that gave the Blazers a 3-1 lead. Senior Hayden Hunt had a pair of doubles in the game. And senior pitcher Ryan Lucky, who also runs track for UHA, tossed a complete game 3 hitter to pick up the win. UHA is scheduled to play against Ryle tonight at Lexington Tates Creek. Heritage Christian Academy built an 8-3 lead and then held off host Warren Central 8-7 in a high school baseball game on Thursday. Colin Outland smashed a solo homer for HCA. Tyson Wells slammed a pair of doubles. That's a look at sports. I'm Joe Wilson reporting.
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18: A tenuous situation in Iran after U.S. forces repelled multiple unprovoked attacks from Iranian missiles, drones, and small boats in the Strait of Hormuz. They all got out successfully. The U.S. struck 2 Iranian ports, but President Trump says a peace deal could be a week away as Tehran now reviews the latest U.S. offer. And as Iran continues to test Donald Trump's patience, China is now meddling. They're ordering their firms to ignore the U.S.-Iranian sanctions while daring Trump to enforce the crackdown. It is interesting, though, that Iranians hit one of China's ships. Whoopsie-daisy. They're now attacking their few remaining allies.
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6: On our website, consumers and fishermen and aquaculture producers will be able to find information on all the different programs we have, including infrastructure support programs, marketing and trade programs.

0: important for her to serve as another scoring threat for the team. She has the physicality and the athleticism to be able to do that.
1: You had a story up, too, about with reaction from the team that drafted her in the WNBA, saying that they were not surprised about this, right?
0: Yeah, the Chicago Sky, the general manager, Jeff Pagliacca, they sent over a statement to us and basically, hey, nothing about this is surprising to us. We're looking forward to getting her stateside and watching her compete. This player was obviously drafted in the 2025 draft, but Sivka opted to stay in Europe, play with the Slovenian team, play in the Euros, and now, because she never signed, is eligible. So this guy knew that this was a possibility. She's not even the first WNBA draft selection in the past couple of years to take the college route. So I think they're probably excited to retain the rights to her contract and then allow her to develop a little bit more. They really like Kenny Burke's system in the W. There are several GMs and coaches who told him throughout the college season that they feel it translates really well. And obviously Tiani Key has made the tempo roster. So this guy's going to appreciate this extra development without having to pay.
1: More with Caroline when we come right back, talking about the roster that Kenny Brooks is putting together for his third season at Kentucky. We'll get to that when we return on the Leach Report Radio Network.
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3: This update is brought to you by Ash Brunson's All Clean. I'm Hannah Hagman reporting. It is budget season for Christian County government, and Judge Executive Jerry Gillum presented his proposed spending plan of $60.8 million Thursday morning, which includes raises for county employees and plans to own Commerce Park 2. Downtown Hopkinsville is now home to Hudson's Antiques Depot and more, and on Wednesday, community members celebrated the store's opening with a ribbon-cutting ceremony. The Christian County School Board accepted a turf bid package and approved multiple change orders for the Stadium of Champions at Thursday's meeting. Board members approved 7 change orders, costing around $280,000. A few of those did apply to upgrades at the stadium, including installation of a drainage system, turf behind the field's end zones, sidewalks. I'm Hannah Hagman.
4: Here's your WHOP Weather Center forecast. Ample sunshine expected today with highs around 74. South winds 5 to 10 miles an hour. Chance of rain showers tonight, lows dip down to about 54. Highs around 78 tomorrow. Slight chance for storms Sunday, highs around 79. 71, bright sunshine Monday. That's the forecast from the WHOP Weather Center. I'm meteorologist Megan Mulford. Right now, it's 56 degrees.
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7: Last night, the Cardinals beat the Padres the first game of the road trip by a score of 2-1, a game that took 2 hours and 25 minutes to play because the pitching was terrific. Only 5 hits for the Cardinals, but only 4 for the Padres. Matthew Liberatore picked up the victory. He went 6 solid innings, striking out 6, giving up just a first inning run to the Padres. And it was Soriano, Romero, and Riley O'Brien behind him. And Riley O'Brien ended up picking up save number 11 with a 1-2-3 bottom of the ninth inning. On the offensive side, Alec Burleson homered in the fourth inning. Jordan Walker led off the seventh inning with a double, and then it was Mason Wynn driving him home. That was the game winner, as Wynn picked up his 15th RBI of the season. Tonight, the Cardinals play San Diego, game 2 of 4. It'll be Michael McGreevy up against Griffin Canning, and we hope you'll join us. Now for Mike Claiborne, this is Ricky Horton with your Redbird Recap.

0: guy to say, hey, Trent Noah, like, we need you to play. Like, we need you to make shots. You know, he didn't make a shot from February to the SEC tournament.
1: With open looks.
0: So, you got to make shots because, in theory, you should be that shooter, but it has to go in, Drew, if we're going to play.
1: Yeah, and speaking of shooters, I'm starting to dream dreams about Momchilovich. I know it's still probably a long shot.
0: So they zoomed with the Iowa State kid, Momchilovich. So it's not over.
1: We have the best offer. Kansas is already full at forward. Some of the other schools he's been named to. We have the Stokes budget we didn't use yet. Go pay that man. He can take you from the top from what we have now to a top 10 team. Instantly.
0: He's the one guy that's left, along with there's a foreign guard. Was it Montero that I've seen that I've said, okay, they're worth a lot of money. If you can get them, don't just pay people to pay them. I think we did that last year. So. That's a guy who I think is worth the money. And he considered Kentucky coming out of high school, so different coach, though, then. We'll take a break. Be right back. Take your calls. This is Kentucky Sports Radio live in Corbin.
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3: This update is brought to you by Ash Brunson's All Clean. I'm Hannah Hagman reporting. It is budget season for Christian County government, and Judge Executive Jerry Gillum presented his proposed spending plan of $60.8 million Thursday morning, which includes raises for county employees and plans to own Commerce Park 2. Downtown Hopkinsville is now home to Hudson's Antiques Depot and more, and on Wednesday, community members celebrated the store's opening with a ribbon-cutting ceremony. The Christian County School Board accepted a turf bid package and approved multiple change orders for the Stadium of Champions at Thursday's meeting. Board members approved 7 change orders, costing around $280,000. A few of those did apply to upgrades at the stadium, including installation of a drainage system, turf behind the field's end zones, sidewalks. I'm Hannah Hagman.
4: Here's your WHOP Weather Center forecast. Ample sunshine expected today, with highs around 74. South winds 5 to 10 miles an hour. Chance of rain showers tonight, lows dip down to about 54. Highs around 78 tomorrow. Slight chance for storms Sunday, highs around 79. 71, bright sunshine Monday. That's the forecast from the WHOP Weather Center. I'm meteorologist Megan Mulford. Right now, 61.
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10: This is a Bloomberg Money Minute. U.S. job growth continued to strengthen in April as the unemployment rate remained flat, offering another sign that the labor market might be stabilizing. Labor Department data released this morning shows payrolls rose by 115,000 last month, and the unemployment rate stayed steady at 4.3%. Economists surveyed by Bloomberg had estimated a median gain of 65,000 jobs following March's blockbuster increase. Microsoft is offering a buyout to nearly 9,000 employees. It's the first time ever the company is offering a voluntary retirement program as it looks to spend more on artificial intelligence. Eligible employees would get a cash payment, continued health care coverage, and vested stock awards. They have until June 8th to make a decision. And job cuts are on the way at cybersecurity company and web traffic manager Cloudflare, which is planning to slash 20% of its workforce. That's roughly 1,100 employees.

0: him Matt Heisenbuttel, and he signed autographs as Matt Heisenbuttel, and no one in McCreary County questioned it. No one said that's not Matt Heisenbuttel, which goes to show you could be a walk-on at Kentucky, and literally everyone just accepted that this other person, Shannon, was Matt Heisenbuttel.
1: Nobody knew what he looked like. I wouldn't know what he looked like if he walked in here right now.
0: Well, it worked, so it was all those guys and Matt Heisenbuttel.
1: Ed Davender's nickname was Bug Eye.
2: Bug Eye.
1: Yeah.
0: Says who?
1: Google.
0: Okay, well.
1: Facebook.
0: Google found that but couldn't find the actor that Bobby James now claims to have beaten up on the railroad. We will take a break. Be right back here at Dodd, Franklin, and Corman. This is Kentucky Sports Radio.
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4: This update is brought to you by Ash Brunson's All Clean. I'm Hannah Hagman reporting. It is budget season for Christian County government, and Judge Executive Jerry Gillum presented his proposed spending plan of $60.8 million Thursday morning, which includes raises for county employees and plans to own Commerce Park 2. Downtown Hopkinsville is now home to Hudson's Antiques Depot and more, and on Wednesday, community members celebrated the store's opening with a ribbon-cutting ceremony. The Christian County School Board accepted a turf bid package and approved multiple change orders for the Stadium of Champions at Thursday's meeting. Board members approved 7 change orders costing around $280,000. A few of those did apply to upgrades at the stadium, including installation of a drainage system, turf behind the field's end zones, sidewalks. I'm Hannah Hagman.
5: Here's your WHOP Weather Center forecast. 74 this afternoon under sunny skies. Winds out of the southwest, 8 to 15 miles an hour. Chance for showers. Tonight, lows around 54. Daytime highs approaching 78. Tomorrow, bright sunshine. Slight chance for storms. Sunday, high temperatures reach up to 79. 70. Clear skies Monday. That's the forecast from the WHOP Weather Center. I'm meteorologist Megan Mulford. Currently, it's 64 degrees.
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9: This is a Bloomberg Money Minute. U.S. consumer sentiment measured by the University of Michigan fell to a record low this month on rising worries about the impact of the war in Iran on inflation, personal finances, and just how much people can buy. Consumers now expect inflation to rise at an annual rate of 4.5% over the next year. But that is not bothering Wall Street this hour. Despite the uncertainty caused by the war, employers added a more than expected 115,000 jobs in April, adding jobs for the second month in a row, and the unemployment rate remains steady at 4.3%. Now, even with no word yet from Tehran on the latest peace proposal from the U.S. that would reopen the Strait of Hormuz, stocks are higher. The Dow up just a small fraction, but the NASDAQ up 1.3%. The S&P 500 up 0.75%. Oil, slightly higher, $95 a barrel. And McDonald's in New Zealand selling a McMullet, a cheeseburger with an extra long slice of cheese in the back. 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
1: This update is brought to you by Ash Brunson's All Clean. A man was struck by a vehicle on Interstate 169 in Christian County early Friday morning. He was flown to a Nashville hospital for treatment. That's according to Hopkinsville Fire and EMS Captain Peyton Rogers, who tells WHOP that it happened near the 5-mile marker in the southbound lanes at just about 4:30 a.m. The male victim was conscious when crews arrived, but had multiple traumatic injuries, including head trauma and possibly several broken bones. It was an event full of good cheer, celebration, and recognition as Hopkinsville Community College celebrated the graduating students and the incoming cohort for the Hop Fame program. The Distinguished Graduate Award was presented to Matthew Balthrop of Gracie, and then the Adrian Tucker MVP Award went to Jordan Stroll of Hopkinsville. I'm Hannah Hagman.
2: Here's your WHOP Weather Center forecast. 74 this afternoon, under sunny skies. Winds out of the southwest, 8 to 15 miles an hour. Chance for showers. Tonight, lows around 54. Daytime highs approaching 78. Tomorrow, bright sunshine. Slight chance for storms. Sunday, high temperatures reach up to 79. 70. Clear skies, Monday. That's the forecast from the WHOP Weather Center. I'm meteorologist Megan Mulford. Right now, it's 67 degrees.
3: This is a Bloomberg Money Minute. Just a week ahead of President Trump's planned summit with Xi Jinping in Beijing, Iran is now ramping up trade with China by railroad to counter the U.S. naval blockade of its ports. Cargo trains now run every 3 or 4 days between the two countries. That's up from once a week before the war began. The April jobs report out today, better than forecast. 115,000 jobs were added, led by gains in health care. Although manufacturing jobs slumped, the unemployment rate held steady at 4.3%. No word yet from Tehran on the latest U.S. peace proposal. And consumer sentiment this month at an all-time low on worries about inflation. But with that strong jobs report, Wall Street is higher. Right now, the Dow is up a small fraction. The tech-heavy NASDAQ up 1.3%. The S&P up 0.75%. And oil slightly higher, above $95 a barrel. And revenue is up. More people are renting its electric bikes and scooters. So Lime has filed to begin selling stock to the public. Tom Busby, Bloomberg Radio.
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8: CBS News Brief. The Virginia Supreme Court has tossed out a congressional map that favored Democrats. Legal analyst Lori Levinson.
9: The court said that that vote cannot count because, in fact, it did not comply with the state procedural rules.
8: Voters had approved the new map. Even with high energy prices, employers are adding more jobs. Paul LaMonica is a senior analyst at Barron's.
10: It is worth noting that, you know, the stock market is shrugging this off. We're near record highs, and the economy still seems to be just grinding along.
8: Worldwide, governments are monitoring people who may have been in contact with passengers aboard that cruise ship with a hantavirus outbreak. Medical contributor Dr. Celine Gounder.
11: CDC has been coordinating with state and local health departments. They are monitoring for symptoms, so things like fever, muscle aches, developing respiratory symptoms, trouble breathing would be a warning sign. The incubation period is out to 8 weeks.
8: On Wall Street, stocks are higher. CBS News Brief, I'm Cammie McCormick.
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0: Mr. President, you are here against the backdrop of the war in Iran. Yeah. Why focus on all these projects right now?
1: We're Because I want to keep our country beautiful and safe.
2: Yeah,
1: beautiful also.
2: I haven't changed anything.
1: We're fixing up the reflecting pond to the Lincoln Memorial, the Washington Monument, and you say, why are you fixing it up? Because you can understand dirt maybe better than I can, but I don't allow it. This is one of the worst reporters. She's with ABC Fake News, and she's a horror show. She's saying, why would you bother fixing this up? Why would I bother taking 11 or 12 truckloads of filth out of the water in front of the Lincoln Monument? That's what made our country great. Beauty made our country. People made our country great. A question like that is a disgrace to our country.
3: So President Trump, Buck, this is very Trump. This is a Mother's Day, a Mother's Day address, and President Trump, I don't know if you saw the video yesterday. I don't know if we even discussed it on the program. He's trying to fix the reflecting pool in front of the Lincoln Memorial, which he says, and I do think there's some truth to this, having been by it a lot, it has become filthy, and he wants it to look more beautiful. So yesterday, he took the Secret Service and they went on a tour of the reflecting pool, which has been drained, and he has some of his pool guys that are in there trying to figure out a way to make it more beautiful, and he got questioned about why he's doing it, and he is obviously teeing off about his goal. It is kind of wild, Buck, how much he's trying to fix all at once, all over the country, in all respects. I mean, it's pretty crazy the amount of projects he's underway with right now.
4: Can I address one of these quickly here, Clay? VIP listener Guy writes, Buck, I never heard that martinis weren't manly. They have a high alcohol content, and James Bond drinks martinis. Well, Guy, yes, but I'm talking espresso martinis, my friend. I'm talking a martini with some espresso thrown into it and some coffee liqueur, which, I don't know, Clay, are there man card points deducted for espresso martinis? It's not an apple teeny.
3: I mean, it has taken off in popularity. One of our friends, Ben, that we've been out with quite a lot, orders espresso martini rounds with every opportunity that he can. It is a nice little pick-me-up if you're out and need a little bit of a caffeine rush. We'll come back, update you more on Virginia and more.
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14: I'm Cammie McCormick. Despite the war with Iran and high energy prices, there was some good economic news out today, although some analysts have mixed feelings about it. CBS News correspondent Michael Wallace reports.
15: Employers added 115,000 jobs last month.
16: It's kind of a calm, it's an okay report.
15: But Josh Bailey, principal economist at the Economist Intelligence Unit, says the unemployment rate didn't hold steady at 4.3% because more people found jobs.
16: What really happened was that people kind of stopped looking for work.
15: Bailey does not think the April numbers will have much impact on the next interest rate decision. He says the Fed is much more focused on inflation.
16: The state of the labor market is sort of taking a back seat.
15: Michael Wallace, CBS News.
14: The Virginia Supreme Court has struck down the voter-approved redistricting plan, as Aaron Navarro reports.
17: This is a big blow for the Democratic Party heading into the peak of the midterm election season. The Virginia Supreme Court saying that there were procedural errors in getting this ballot referendum, which ended up passing by about 3 to 4 points, saying that it was unconstitutional, and because of that, the referendum vote is nullified.
14: The Trump administration's waiting for word on whether Iran will accept the latest proposal. Secretary of State Marco Rubio in Italy today.
18: We're expecting a response from them. We'll see what the response entails. The hope is it's something that it can put us into a serious process of negotiation.
14: The State Department's planning flights to evacuate Americans aboard a cruise ship that's been hit by the Hanta virus. CBS's Linda Kenyon has more.
19: A statement from the State Department says the Trump administration has no higher priority than the safety and security of Americans, adding it is closely tracking the outbreak and maintaining close contact with the ship and health authorities. The ship is expected to arrive in port in Spain within days, and the State Department says it will assist in the safe return of the Americans.
14: The Pentagon began releasing new files of UFOs today, saying members of the public can draw their own conclusions. And it says more files are coming. The Pentagon's been working to declassify the documents for years. A report in 2024 revealed hundreds of incidents, although no evidence the government ever confirmed a sighting of alien technology. Harvard University astrophysicist Avi Loeb says he has a lot of questions.
20: We need to figure out whether these are natural phenomena, whether these are adversarial nations, or perhaps some very advanced technologies that we are not aware of, that are not human-made.
14: There are files dating back to the 1940s mentioning things like saucers and flying discs. On Wall Street at this hour, stocks are mixed. The Dow Jones Industrial is off 30 points. The Nasdaq is higher by 379 points. This is CBS News.
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27: And I'm Hannah Hagman reporting. A man was struck by a vehicle on Interstate 169 in Christian County early Friday morning, and he was flown to a Nashville hospital for treatment. That's according to Hopkinsville Fire and EMS Captain Peyton Rogers, who tells WHOP that it happened near the 5-mile marker in the southbound lanes at just about 4:30 a.m. A vehicle had been traveling in the right lane when a pedestrian reportedly entered their path of travel and was struck. EMS crews arrived to find the male victim conscious, but with multiple traumatic injuries, including head trauma and possibly several broken bones. Heritage Christian Academy has called Hopkinsville home for over 30 years now, and Penny Gilkey was there every step of the way. Now she's heading towards a retirement with a bittersweet feeling. Gilkey has been with HCA for 32 years, and back then it was operating out of the campuses of Hillcrest Baptist Church and Second Baptist Church before it would move to its own location off of the bypass. Speaking with WHOP at a retirement reception Thursday, Gilkey says from those early days as a kindergarten music, art, and art teacher to now as the preschool director, Heritage Christian Academy has been home to her, and while it's time for the next step, she will miss this school and its students.
0: It's going to be a big change for me. I've been working hard in this school for that many years because it's a special place. And it's where God has wanted me to be. But God has shown me that it is time now for me to start a new chapter in my life. And it's exciting in one way. In another way, it's kind of sad.
27: I'm Hannah Hagman reporting.
1: Here's your WHOP Weather Center forecast. 74 this afternoon, under sunny skies. Winds out of the southwest, 8 to 15 miles an hour. Chance for showers. Tonight, lows around 54. Daytime highs approaching 78. Tomorrow, bright sunshine. Slight chance for storms. Sunday, high temperatures reach up to 79. 70. Clear skies, Monday. That's the forecast from the WHOP Weather Center. I'm meteorologist Megan Mulford. Right now, it's 67 degrees.
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0: injuries, including head trauma and possibly several broken bones. It was an event full of good cheer, celebration, and recognition as Hopkins Old Community College celebrated the graduating students and the incoming cohort for the Hop Fame program. The Distinguished Graduate Award was presented to Matthew Balthrop of Gracie, and then the Adrian Tucker MVP Award went to Jordan Stroll of Hopkinsville. I'm Hannah Hagman.
1: Here's your WHOP Weather Center forecast. 74 this afternoon under sunny skies. Winds out of the southwest, 8 to 15 miles an hour. Chance for showers. Tonight, lows around 54. Daytime highs approaching 78. Tomorrow, bright sunshine. Slight chance for storms. Sunday, high temperatures reach up to 79. 70. Clear skies Monday. That's the forecast from the WHOP Weather Center. I'm meteorologist Megan Mulford. Right now, 69.
2: This is a Bloomberg Money Minute. Just a week ahead of President Trump's planned summit with Xi Jinping in Beijing, Iran is now ramping up trade with China by railroad to counter the U.S. naval blockade of its ports. Cargo trains now run every 3 or 4 days between the two countries. That's up from once a week before the war began. The April jobs report out today, better than forecast. 115,000 jobs were added, led by gains in health care. Although manufacturing jobs slumped, the unemployment rate held steady at 4.3%. No word yet from Tehran on the latest U.S. peace proposal. And consumer sentiment this month at an all-time low on worries about inflation. But with that strong jobs report, Wall Street is higher. Right now, the Dow is up a small fraction. The tech-heavy NASDAQ up 1.3%. The S&P up 0.75%. And oil slightly higher, above $95 a barrel. And revenue is up. More people are renting its electric bikes and scooters. So Lime has filed to begin selling stock to the public. Tom Busby, Bloomberg Radio.
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5: CBS News Brief. U.S. employers delivered a surprising number of new jobs last month. Despite the war and higher energy prices, Kelly O'Grady on the jobs report.
6: There was a surprise. We added 115,000. We were expecting in the realm of 55,000, so that was a very significant beat.
5: The Virginia Supreme Court overturned the voter-approved redistricting plan, dealing a huge blow to Democrats. CBS's Katrina Kaufman.
7: They say that essentially the way that this was pushed through violated the state's Constitution. So that is why we are now seeing this map overturned.
5: As a cruise ship with the hantavirus outbreak makes its way to the Canary Islands, health officials around the world are monitoring a lot of people. Specialist William Schaffner.
8: The risk really is extraordinarily low. I think this is a well-confined episode that is focused on people who were on this cruise ship.
5: CBS News Brief. I'm Cammie McCormick.
9: St. Louis Cardinals baseball. Over the years, it has meant the Gas House Gang, Stan the Man, Lou Brock, Bob Gibson, The Wizard, Big Mac, Yachty, Waino, and Pujols. All those names, and they provided so many memories. St. Louis Cardinals baseball, most importantly, has meant championship baseball. 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

Welcome back in, Clay Travis, Buck Sexton Show. We are joined now by Congressman Tim Burchett, great state of Tennessee. You have been talking about the release of the UFO files, the unexplained aerial phenomenon, whatever people want.

0: Welcome back in, Clay Travis, Buck Sexton Show. We've got a UFO witness. Bob in Erie, Pennsylvania. What happened, Bob? Tell us about it.
1: So me and an employee of mine were driving down I-79 southbound in northwest PA. Beautiful sunny day, blue skies. We see this white orb, let's say ball, hovering just off to the side of the road above the trees, probably a couple hundred feet tall. And it hovers out over the southbound lanes. It goes into the median, and then it just like, pew, just takes off like hundreds of miles an hour, and it's gone. So we're like freaked out by it. And then 2 days later on the national news feed, I'm looking on my computer, these news stories, and this other guy takes a photo of a UFO in Iowa. So I click on the story, I take a look at it, and he videotapes it. It was on the local news. And I'm like, oh, that's what we saw. I go down to my employee, I show him the picture of this thing, the news story. And I'm like, what's that look like? He's like, that's what we saw, dude. I'm like, wow. You know, that was pretty wild.
0: So you believe you witnessed, did you believe in UFOs before you saw one?
1: No, I mean, I've never seen anything like that. So that was definitely a unique occurrence. Definitely freaked out by it. It was nothing like I've ever seen before.
2: Clay, where are you on Bigfoot? Just so I can get you on the record here. I just want to know. Like,
0: thank you,
2: Sasquatch, the Abominable Snowman, the Lost City of Atlantis.
0: I think there are animals that we have not yet found, but I think there are very few of a substantial size. So
2: well, there's 100% animals we haven't found because we're still in the last year we've probably discovered new species, but they tend to be along the lines of, you know, a mollusk.
0: Yes. So I don't think there are large mammals that exist on the planet that we have yet to discover. So it's going to upset the Bigfoot people out there. And I used to watch the Finding Bigfoot show back in the day because it was pretty entertaining. I would love for Bigfoot to be real. I don't think there's evidence to support the fact that Bigfoot is real.
2: I'm down here in South Florida. I never hear about the Chupacabra anymore. Do you remember El Chupacabra?
0: Oh,
2: for a
0: yeah.
2: while? That was a thing.
0: I will say there are still, I mean, where you are in South Florida, there are massive parts of the Everglades that basically no humans ever traverse, right? And so I do think there are parts of the world that are incredibly remote, but I think large mammals, I don't think there's any large mammals that we haven't found on Earth. There might be, I don't know, big fish, but not a mammal, obviously, but big fish in the depths of the ocean that we have yet to discover. But I don't think there's hidden mammals.
2: Oh, we'll come back here in a sec and talk to Ryan Gerdusky about politics, Virginia, redistricting, the midterms, Fetterman, is he going to switch parties? All of these good things with our buddy Ryan Gerdusky, a great way to get you squared away on what matters in the political realm before the weekend. So stick around. Back in the data in a second.
3: Speaking truth and having fun. Clay Travis and Buck Sexton.
2: Right now in our communities, women with an unplanned pregnancy are being pressured to make an irreversible decision in a moment of fear and panic. 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
8: I'm Jennifer Kuiper. Virginia's Supreme Court overturns a congressional redistricting map that was effectively approved by voters. The new boundaries would have benefited Democrats. CBS's Katrina Kaufman.
9: The Democrats will lose 4 seats in districts in Virginia as a result. The reason that the Virginia Supreme Court says they did this is procedural. So it's a little bit in the weeds, but they say because of when this was voted on, there were actually some early voters that didn't know how these maps would pan out at the time.
8: Reverting to the old district map is considered a win for Republicans and President Trump. The U.S. fires on 2 more Iran-flagged oil tankers to stop them from docking at an Iranian port in violation of the U.S. blockade. And Iran released the sound of what it says is its forces firing missiles. CBS's Weijia Zhang.
10: The president claims that these firings of back and forth, even the aggression from Iran, does not violate the ceasefire, which begs the question, what would do that? And he has said in recent days that you would know if that were a violation. And he appears to be equating that with even bigger blows from the U.S.
8: The U.S. is waiting for a response from Iran on a peace proposal, which President Trump says they better sign fast. The latest government report on jobs is better than expected, with the unemployment rate holding at 4.3% and payrolls rising last month by 115,000. CBS's Kelly O'Grady.
11: We are seeing growth in retail, transportation, and warehousing, as well as leisure and hospitality. The areas that did see a drop were manufacturing, government, and information and financial activities.
8: Health officials in Arizona, California, Georgia, Texas, and Virginia are monitoring former passengers on the Dutch flagged cruise ship that is at the center of the hantavirus outbreak that has killed 3 people. It's believed that 7 Americans disembarked from that ship. Vanderbilt University infectious disease expert Dr. William Schaffner.
12: At the moment, this is not an issue that we should be panicking about. The risk to the average person in the United States is close to nil. Let's watch this day by day as new information develops.
8: Pope Leo marks 1 year as leader of the Roman Catholic Church by visiting Pompeii and Naples. Sabina Castelfranco reports.
13: The visit started at Pompeii's Shrine of Our Lady of the Rosary, close to the archaeological site destroyed by Mount Vesuvius's 79 AD eruption. In Naples, the Pope visited the cathedral, where he spoke about the city's multifaceted nature.
8: Stocks are up on Wall Street. This is CBS News.
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17: And I'm Hannah Hagman reporting. A man was struck by a vehicle on Interstate 169 in Christian County early Friday morning, and he was flown to a Nashville hospital for treatment. That's according to Hopkinsville Fire and EMS Captain Peyton Rogers, who tells WHOP that it happened near the 5-mile marker in the southbound lanes at just about 4:30 a.m. A vehicle had been traveling in the right lane when a pedestrian reportedly entered their path of travel and was struck. EMS crews arrived to find the male victim conscious, but with multiple traumatic injuries, including head trauma and possibly several broken bones. Heritage Christian Academy has called Hopkinsville home for over 30 years now, and Penny Gilkey was there every step of the way. Now she's heading towards a retirement with a bittersweet feeling. Gilkey has been with HCA for 32 years, and back then it was operating out of the campuses of Hillcrest Baptist Church and Second Baptist Church before it would move to its own location off of the bypass. Speaking with WHOP at a retirement reception Thursday, Gilkey says from those early days as a kindergarten music, art, and art teacher to now as the preschool director, Heritage Christian Academy has been home to her, and while it's time for the next step, she will miss this school and its students.
18: It's going to be a big change for me. I've been working hard in this school for that many years because it's a special place. And it's where God has wanted me to be. But God has shown me that it is time now for me to start a new chapter in my life. And it's exciting in one way, and another way it's kind of sad.
17: I'm Hannah Hagman reporting.
19: Here's your WHOP Weather Center forecast. Daytime highs approaching 74. This afternoon, under clear skies, southwesterly winds 8 to 15 miles an hour. Lows dip down to about 53. Tonight, sunny skies. Tomorrow, highs around 79. Slight chance for storms Sunday, with highs in the upper 70s. Ample sunshine expected Monday. That's the forecast from the WHOP Weather Center. I'm meteorologist Megan Mulford. Right now, it's 69 degrees.
20: I'm Sheriff Tyler DeArmond. 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I humbly ask for your vote to reelect me as Christian County Sheriff in the Republican primary on Tuesday, May 19th.
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0: Most dip down to about 53 tonight. Sunny skies tomorrow, highs around 79. Slight chance for storms Sunday with highs in the upper 70s. Ample sunshine expected Monday. That's the forecast from the WHOP Weather Center. I'm meteorologist Megan Mulvard. Right now, 71.
1: This is a Bloomberg Money Minute. Analysts at the nation's biggest bank, J.P. Morgan Chase, say that U.S. gasoline prices, currently averaging $4.55 for a gallon of regular nationwide, could rise to $5 a gallon this summer as oil refiners prioritize making jet fuel at the expense of gas and other products. The Tesla Model Y is now the first vehicle to meet a key U.S. government safety mark. The National Highway Traffic Safety Administration says the car meets the benchmark for advanced driver assistance systems. It applies to Tesla Model Y cars made on or after November 2025. An electric bike and scooter rental startup Lime filed for an initial public offering showing growing revenue and an expanding user base. The company, which is backed by Uber, was founded in 2017 and offers short-term electric bike and scooter rentals in more than 230 cities. It first floated IPO plans back in 2021. Lime had 3.8 million monthly active users in 2025, up 21% from the year before. Erica Herskowitz, Bloomberg Radio.
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7: CBS News Brief. The Virginia Supreme Court strikes down a voter-approved measure to redraw congressional districts. CBS's Aaron Navarro.
8: President Trump saying it's a huge win for his party, and many of his political advisors are taking victory laps after this big blow to Democrats in Virginia.
7: President Trump announces a three-day Ukraine-Russia ceasefire from May 9th to the 11th. He also says Iran better sign the U.S. peace deal fast. CBS's Weijia Zhang.
9: So the way the president is interpreting these last few rounds of strikes is at least not a violation of this ceasefire agreement, which began, by the way, exactly 1 month ago.
7: A new study shows higher exposure to emissions from cars and power plants can cause feelings of helplessness and nervousness. Study co-author Melissa Bloom says researchers strapped smartwatches on people to monitor their health.
10: What temperatures were they exposed to? What levels of different air pollutants? And really tie that back then to the physical health and the mental health impacts.
7: CBS News Brief, I'm Jennifer Kuiper.
11: St. Louis Cardinals baseball. Over the years, it has meant the Gashouse Gang, Stan the Man, Lou Brock, Bob Gibson, The Wizard, Big Mac, Yachty, Waino, and Pujols. All those names, and they provided so many memories. St. Louis Cardinals baseball, most importantly, has meant championship baseball. 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

0: Shipping disruptions and higher transport costs are adding to the already challenging environment. Shares of the online travel site Expedia are lower after forecasting lackluster hotel bookings for this quarter, as many people pull back amid economic uncertainty. U.S. consumer sentiment, as measured by the University of Michigan, fell to a record low this month on rising worries about the impact of the war in Iran on inflation, personal finances, and what people are able to buy. Consumers now expect inflation to rise at an annual rate of 4.5% over the next year. All of that uncertainty isn't stopping us from spending on our moms, though. Mother's Day is Sunday, and the National Retail Federation predicts Americans will spend a record $38 billion on mom this year. Erica Herskowitz, Bloomberg Radio.
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5: CBS News Brief. President Trump says the leaders of Russia and Ukraine have agreed to his request for a three-day ceasefire May 9th to the 11th and an exchange of prisoners. CBS's Olivia Rinaldi.
6: He hopes it is the beginning of the end of a very long, deadly, and hard-fought war, but we'll have to see if this actually has any lasting impact to peace for both sides.
5: Secretary of State Marco Rubio says the administration is expecting a response from Iran today to the U.S. offer to start work on a peace deal. CBS's Weijia Zhang.
7: So the way the president is interpreting these last few rounds of strikes is at least not a violation of this ceasefire agreement, which began, by the way, exactly 1 month ago.
5: Files related to unexplained phenomena, UFOs, are being made public from military operations to NASA. CBS's Adriana Didaz.
8: The Pentagon says all of the files have been reviewed for security purposes, but many of them have not been analyzed for resolution of possible anomalies.
5: CBS News Brief, I'm Jennifer Kuiper.
9: Hi, this is Gordon Deal. Monday on This Morning, America's First News, the latest in the battle of wills over the Strait of Hormuz, plus why the $25 billion price tag for the war with Iran so far may be on the low side. Also, Americans who found less expensive housing in far-flung suburbs are especially getting clobbered by today's high gas prices. Here are examples. And now a cup of coffee could actually make you tired. Monday on This Morning, America's First News.
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1: This update is brought to you by Ash Brunson's All Clean. A man was struck by a vehicle on Interstate 169 in Christian County early Friday morning. He was flown to a Nashville hospital for treatment. That's according to Hopkinsville Fire and EMS Captain Peyton Rogers, who tells WHOP that it happened near the 5-mile marker in the southbound lanes at just about 4:30 a.m. The male victim was conscious when crews arrived, but had multiple traumatic injuries, including head trauma and possibly several broken bones. It was an event full of good cheer, celebration, and recognition as Hopkinsville Community College celebrated the graduating students and the incoming cohort for the Hop Fame program. The Distinguished Graduate Award was presented to Matthew Balthrop of Gracie, and then the Adrian Tucker MVP Award went to Jordan Stroll of Hopkinsville. I'm Hannah Hagman.
2: Here's your WHOP Weather Center forecast. Daytime highs approaching 74. This afternoon, under clear skies, southwesterly winds 8 to 15 miles an hour. Lows dip down to about 53 tonight. Sunny skies tomorrow, highs around 79. Slight chance for storms Sunday, with highs in the upper 70s. Ample sunshine expected Monday. That's the forecast from the WHOP Weather Center. I'm meteorologist Megan Mulford. Right now, it's 73 degrees.
3: This is a Bloomberg Money Minute. Even though the U.S. expected to get a response from Tehran today, Iran has not yet answered to the latest peace proposal from Washington looking to end the war and reopen the Strait of Hormuz. But Wall Street still ended higher with fresh record closing highs for the Nasdaq and the S&P 500. Thanks to

0: on rising worries about inflation. 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
4: CBS News Brief. President Trump announces a three-day Russia-Ukraine ceasefire, CBS's Lindsay Reiser reports.
5: The ceasefire will start tomorrow. It coincides with Victor Day, which is celebrated by both countries to mark the end of World War II. President says the ceasefire will include a prisoner swap involving 2,000 people.
4: The U.S. labor market defies expectations in April, with employers surpassing economists' forecasts. CBS's Kelly O'Grady.
6: It was a surprise. We added 115,000. We were expecting in the realm of 55,000, so that was a very significant beat.
4: Healthcare and transportation warehousing companies led job growth in April. Secretary of State Marco Rubio says of the current state of negotiations between the U.S. and Iran, as that country considers a one-page memo to end the war.
7: We're expecting a response from them. We'll see what the response entails. The hope is it's something that it can put us into a serious process of negotiation.
4: CBS News Brief. I'm Jennifer Kuiper.
8: Hi, this is Gordon Deal. Monday on This Morning, America's First News, the latest in the battle of wills over the Strait of Hormuz, plus why the $25 billion price tag for the war with Iran so far may be on the low side. Also, Americans who found less expensive housing in far-flung suburbs are especially getting clobbered by today's high gas prices. Here are examples. And how a cup of coffee could actually make you tired. 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
1: Two regional universities say a cybersecurity breach tied to Canvas could impact student and staff data. Lee Mowen has more.
2: Northern Kentucky University and the University of Cincinnati confirming Thursday they suffered a security breach, which could have millions of students, staff, and faculty information affected. The cybersecurity incident is believed to be stemming from Canvas, a platform used for grades, assignments, and more educational uses. NKU officials urge students to remain vigilant while online. Other universities and grade schools across the country reported the same issues throughout the week. Instructure, the parent company of Canvas, say they have over 30 million active users. I'm Lee Mowen.
1: And the Fayette County School Board is moving ahead with plans to sell several surplus properties. Leaders say the sales could help ease budget concerns with Head Start getting first right of refusal on one site. I'm Scott Hooper.
0: This is the Kentucky News Network.
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4: Here's your WHOP Weather Center forecast. Daytime highs approaching 74. This afternoon, under clear skies, southwesterly winds 8 to 15 miles an hour. Lows dip down to about 53 tonight. Sunny skies tomorrow, highs around 79. Slight chance for storms Sunday with highs in the upper 70s. Ample sunshine expected Monday. That's the forecast from the WHOP Weather Center. I'm meteorologist Megan Mulford. Right now, it's 73 degrees.
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0: It seems like just yesterday when I captured my son's first steps or when we recorded his soccer games on VHS tapes. Those moments are gone. 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
6: This is CBS News on the Hour, your home for original reporting.
7: I'm Jennifer Kuiper. The State Department says it's closely tracking the hantavirus outbreak on a Dutch cruise ship and maintaining close contact with the cruise ship staff, Americans on board, and U.S. and international health authorities. The ship is expected to reach the Canary Islands territory in the early hours of Sunday morning. Health officials say health officials in several states in the U.S. are monitoring former passengers from that cruise ship where three died. CBS's Allison Keyes.
8: CBS News has confirmed 9 hantavirus cases, including 3 suspected cases connected to the outbreak on the cruise ship. Infectious disease expert Dr. William Schaffner says he doesn't expect many new cases.
9: This is still a very confined problem with a modest amount of spread.
8: The World Health Organization says the risk from the virus remains absolutely low, adding that this is not a new COVID. Allison Keyes, CBS News.
7: A CDC source tells CBS News that the CDC Emergency Operations Center has been activated in connection with the hantavirus situation. A 3-day ceasefire is about to go into effect between Russia and Ukraine, CBS's Linda Kenyon.
10: President Trump made the announcement on social media, saying the ceasefire, May 9th, 10th, and 11th, will include a suspension of all kinetic activity and a prisoner swap of 1,000 prisoners from each country. The president posted, quote, "This request was made directly by me, and I very much appreciate its agreement by President Vladimir Putin and President Volodymyr Zelensky."
7: Virginia's Supreme Court has overturned a voter-approved congressional redistricting map. CBS's Katrina Kaufman.
11: They say that essentially the way that this was pushed through violated the state's constitution. So that is why we are now seeing this map overturned, or these maps overturned. But it is a significant win for Republicans.
7: The company that owns the software Canvas that manages grades in more than hundreds of colleges and universities in North America says the platform is back up after being down for hours, affecting homework and finals. Cybersecurity expert Steve Cobb.
12: Attackers are going to victimize these systems because there's so much data possible. And right, what they're looking to do is beat their ROI, their mission, which is to financially harm people to get some kind of money or payment out of it.
7: The hacking group Shiny Hunters claimed responsibility for the breach and demanded a ransom. San Luis Obispo Sheriff Ian Parkinson says in the search of a home for Cal Poly freshman student Kristen Smart, who disappeared in 1996, They think there's evidence to support human remains were there, but they can't say whether they're smarts.
13: I vowed to them again that we would not give up the search for Kristen's remains, and it was my goal to bring Kristen home.
7: This is CBS News.
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18: And I'm Hannah Hagman reporting. If there's one thing you can trust for spring to bring, it's flowers, rain, and graduations. And Hopkinsville Community College was no exception Friday, recognizing their graduates in two ceremonies. 383 students applied for 816 credentials, including degrees, diplomas, and certifications. And the prestigious Spirit Cup Award was presented to graduate Mary McGee, HCC President and CEO Dr. Elisa Young challenged the graduates to always keep learning, saying they're honored to have been chosen for their education and hopes they've instilled that love of learning in them.
19: I hope that we have helped to instill in you a love for learning. I hope that above everything else, you have a passion for learning, because that will take you further than you could ever imagine. With that passion, you can become someone who is ever growing, ever evolving, ever transforming.
18: A man was struck by a vehicle on I-169 in Christian County early Friday morning, and he was flown to Skyline Medical Center in Nashville for treatment of multiple injuries, including head trauma and possibly several broken bones. Heritage Christian Academy has called Hopkinsville home for over 30 years now, and Penny Gilkey was there every step of the way. Now she's heading towards a retirement with a bittersweet feeling. Gilkey has been with HCA for 32 years, and back then it was operating out of the campuses of two churches. She says a lot has changed, but she will miss this school and its students. I'm Hannah Hagman.
20: Here's your WHOP Weather Center forecast. Lows dip down to about 53 tonight under mainly clear skies, southerly winds at around 5 miles an hour. High temperatures reach up to 79 tomorrow. Bright sunshine expected. Mainly clear tomorrow night, lows around 55. Chance of thunderstorms Sunday, high of 80, 70. Bright sunshine Monday. That's the forecast from the WHOP Weather Center. I'm meteorologist Megan Mulford. Right now, it's 73 degrees.
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3: President Trump just made his official endorsement for the United States Senate in Kentucky. And it's conservative Andy Barr.
4: Wonderful man who's been with me all the way, Congressman Andy Barr.
3: In a strong endorsement on True Social, President Trump says Andy Barr has his, quote, complete and total endorsement, and called Andy a, quote, proven winner.
4: He's a good guy and a warrior.
3: The only candidate for U.S. Senate endorsed by President Trump. Trump says Barr will grow our economy, cut taxes, and unleash American energy dominance.
5: Thank you, Andy.
3: A proven winner for Kentucky, Trump endorses Andy as the conservative who will secure the border, safeguard our elections, and defend our Second Amendment.
4: A wonderful man who's been with me all the way, Congressman Andy Barr.
3: A complete and total endorsement from President Trump. Conservative Andy Barr. America first. Kentucky results.
6: I'm Andy Barr, candidate for U.S. Senate, and I approve this message.
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12: Here's your WHOP Weather Center forecast. Lows dip down to about 53 tonight under mainly clear skies, southerly winds at around 5 miles an hour. High temperatures reach up to 79 tomorrow. Bright sunshine expected. Mainly clear tomorrow night, lows around 55. Chance of thunderstorms Sunday, high of 80, 70. Bright sunshine Monday. That's the forecast from the WHOP Weather Center. I'm meteorologist Megan Mulford. Currently 74.
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1: This update is brought to you by Ash Brunson's All Clean. A man was struck by a vehicle on Interstate 169 in Christian County early Friday morning. He was flown to a Nashville hospital for treatment. That's according to Hopkinsville Fire and EMS Captain Peyton Rogers, who tells WHOP that it happened near the 5-mile marker in the southbound lanes at just about 4:30 a.m. The male victim was conscious when crews arrived, but had multiple traumatic injuries, including head trauma and possibly several broken bones. It was an event full of good cheer, celebration, and recognition as Hopkinsville Community College celebrated the graduating students and the incoming cohort for the Hop Fame program. The Distinguished Graduate Award was presented to Matthew Balthrop of Gracie, and then the Adrian Tucker MVP Award went to Jordan Stroll of Hopkinsville. I'm Hannah Hagman.
2: Here's your WHOP Weather Center forecast. Lows dip down to about 53 tonight under mainly clear skies, southerly winds at around 5 miles an hour. High temperatures reach up to 79 tomorrow. Bright sunshine expected. Mainly clear tomorrow night, lows around 55. Chance of thunderstorms Sunday, high of 80, 70. Bright sunshine Monday. That's the forecast from the WHOP Weather Center. I'm meteorologist Megan Mulford. Currently 74.
3: This is a Bloomberg Money Minute. The Trump administration looking to order all U.S. government agencies to partner with AI companies to protect their networks from AI-enabled cyber attacks. But there will be no requirement to allow the government to test out those AI models before they're released. On Wall Street today, new record closing highs for the NASDAQ and the S&P. That's thanks to a better-than-forecast April jobs report out today. 115,000 jobs added last month, and word of a three-day ceasefire between Russia and Ukraine. Now, even though Iran has yet to respond to the latest U.S. peace proposal, the Dow managed to gain 12 points today. The NASDAQ up 441, thanks to a surge in chipmaker shares. The S&P added 62, oil closing slightly higher at $95.42 a barrel. And Dollar General Store is putting out a new private label line of kitchenware called Simmer and Stir. 30 items like measuring cups, mixing bowls,

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1: CBS News Brief. Six U.S. states are monitoring former passengers of a Dutch cruise ship for hantavirus exposure. Some 150 passengers remain on the ship, which is expected to reach the Canary Islands territory in the early hours of Sunday. CBS's Tom Hansen.
2: These people who are on this ship may still not know that they are infected. That is the huge concern.
1: A three-day ceasefire goes into effect tomorrow between Russia and Ukraine. CBS's Linda Kenyon.
3: Posting on social media, the president said, quote, "This request was made directly by me." He added, "Hopefully it is the beginning of the end of a very long, deadly, hard-fought war."
1: A win for Republicans as the Virginia Supreme Court rejects Democrats' redrawn U.S. House maps approved by voters. Loyola Law School professor Lori Levinson.
4: The referendum would have taken them to 10 to 1. Yet the state Supreme Court said that the timing of the referendum did not comply with the rules.
1: CBS News Brief, I'm Jennifer Kuiper.
5: Hi, this is Gordon Deal. 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Also, Americans who found less expensive housing in far-flung suburbs are especially getting clobbered by today's high gas prices. Here are examples. And now a cup of coffee could actually make you tired. 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
1: Democratic lawmakers are calling for changes to a central Kentucky school district. Lee Mallon reports.
2: Five state lawmakers are calling for changes to leadership at Fayette County Public Schools and say the cuts to staff and faculty are an insult to injury. Democratic representatives Chad Ohl, Lindsey Burke, Adriel Camerell, and Don Wirth and Adam Moore called these events a result of repeated failures in leadership and financial oversight in FCPS. The five also say that a moratorium on executive bonuses and resignations for those who allowed this to happen should be on the way. This comes as the district looks for a $110 million loan to cover their expenses while cutting jobs and reducing hours for some of their employees. I'm Lee Mowen.
1: And much of Kentucky remains under drought conditions, with severe dryness reported across much of the state as rainfall continues to fall short. I'm Scott Hooper.
0: This is the Kentucky News Network.
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11: Here's your WHOP Weather Center forecast. Lows dip down to about 53 tonight under mainly clear skies, southerly winds at around 5 miles an hour. High temperatures reach up to 79 tomorrow. Bright sunshine expected. Mainly clear tomorrow night. Lows around 55. Chance of thunderstorms Sunday. High of 80. 70. Bright sunshine Monday. That's the forecast from the WHOP Weather Center. I'm meteorologist Megan Mulford. Currently 74.
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9: I'm Jennifer Kuiper. The Dutch cruise ship at the center of the deadly hantavirus outbreak is on its way to Spain's Canary Islands with nearly 150 guests and crew members on board. Raimi Innocencio reports from Tenerife, Spain.
10: Protesters on the largest of Spain's Canary Islands are raising concerns about the upcoming arrival of the MV Hondius, the ship at the center of the hantavirus outbreak.
11: For me, not good.
12: I don't like the idea because in the hospitals we don't have too much beds.
10: These demonstrations come as global health officials work to track down passengers who departed the vessel before guests were put on lockdown.
13: This is a dangerous virus. Only to the person who is really infected.
9: That's World Health Organization spokesperson Christian Lindmeier. The cruise ship passengers will disembark in groups of five, be put on small boats, taken to the port, and then they will be picked up by planes from their respective countries. The U.S. and U.K. have sent their own planes. The U.S. is awaiting a response from Iran on a memorandum of understanding. CBS's Weijia Zhang explains.
14: The U.S. did give Iran a memorandum of understanding, which is not exactly a peace proposal. It's basically a deal to start working on a deal. So they would have 30 days to negotiate and really fill in the blanks.
9: President Trump says Ukraine and Russia have agreed to observe a three-day truce starting tomorrow and a mutual swap of 1,000 prisoners each. Trump most posts on social media that the short truce would hopefully be the beginning of the end of a very long, deadly, and hard-fought war. CBS's Olivia Rinaldi.
15: Both sides had actually agreed to the ceasefire earlier in the week. Russia proposed it. Ukraine agreed. It was supposed to go into effect last night, their time on Thursday night. And since then, they have both accused each other of violating said ceasefire. The thing that's interesting here is that President Trump says they agreed to it at his request.
9: Also, Ukraine's president has ordered his army not to attack Red Square during Russia's parade tomorrow. A crowd gathered at the Alabama State House as lawmakers approved a plan for new U.S. House primaries if courts allow the state to use different congressional districts in this year's elections. The action came on the same day the Virginia Supreme Court dealt a major setback to Democrats by overturning a redistricting plan that could have helped Democrats win as many as four additional House seats. Republican Virginia Senator Ryan McDougall.
16: Today, the court ruled, and as we have been saying from the beginning, you cannot violate the Constitution in order to change the Constitution. The Supreme Court made that clear.
9: Stocks closed up on Wall Street. This is CBS News.
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25: And I'm Hannah Hagman reporting. The sun was shining bright on the west side of Hopkinsville Friday afternoon, which was very fitting as the community turned out to take part in the dedication ceremony for the Steve Tribble West Side Bridge. The man of the hour, longtime Christian County Judge Executive Steve Tribble, was front and center of a crowd that numbered well over 100 folks, doing what everyone knows him to do best, talking to everyone he could. The bridge in question is located on West 7th Street, and the signs are up, bearing its new name thanks to Hopkinsville City Council. Calling himself a proud Westsider, Tribble says he couldn't think of a bigger honor than the renaming of this bridge, as he has traversed it more times than he can count.
26: The reason this is such an important thing to me is because, as someone mentioned earlier, I am definitely always a Westsider. I mean, I refer back to West Side and so many things that got done when I was judge, and even just always out in conversation. I'm proud. You know, I think Judge Bill Cunningham said to me, and a lot of, he's not the one who originated this, but you can't ever, you know, figure out where you're going unless you know where you're from.
25: If there's one thing you can trust for spring to bring, it's flowers, rain, and graduations. And Hopkinsville Community College was no exception Friday, recognizing their graduates in two ceremonies. 383 students applied for 816 credentials, including degrees, diplomas, and certifications, and the prestigious Spirit Cup Award was presented to graduate Mary McGee. A man was struck by a vehicle on I-169 in Christian County early Friday morning and flown to Skyline Medical Center in Nashville for treatment of traumatic injuries. I'm Hannah Hagman.
27: Here's your WHOP Weather Center forecast. Lows dip down to about 53 tonight under mainly clear skies, southerly winds at around 5 miles an hour. High temperatures reach up to 79 tomorrow. Bright sunshine expected. Mainly clear tomorrow night. Lows around 55. Chance of thunderstorms Sunday, high of 80, 70. Bright sunshine Monday. That's the forecast from the WHOP Weather Center. I'm meteorologist Megan Mulford. Currently 74.
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2: Two regional universities say a cybersecurity breach tied to Canvas could impact student and staff data. Lee Mowen has more.
3: Northern Kentucky University and the University of Cincinnati confirming Thursday they suffered a security breach, which could have millions of students, staff, and faculty information affected. The cybersecurity incident is believed to be stemming from Canvas, a platform used for grades, assignments, and more educational uses. NKU officials urge students to remain vigilant while online. Other universities and grade schools across the country reported the same issues throughout the week. Instructure, the parent company of Canvas, say they have over 30 million active users. I'm Lee Mowen.
2: And the Fayette County School Board is moving ahead with plans to sell several surplus properties. Leaders say the sales could help ease budget concerns with Head Start getting first right of refusal on one site. I'm Scott Hooper.
1: This is the Kentucky News Network.
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7: Here's your WHOP Weather Center forecast. Lows dip down to about 53 tonight under mainly clear skies, southerly winds at around 5 miles an hour. High temperatures reach up to 79 tomorrow. Bright sunshine expected. Mainly clear tomorrow night. Lows around 55. Chance of thunderstorms Sunday. High of 80, 70. Bright sunshine Monday. That's the forecast from the WHOP Weather Center. I'm meteorologist Megan Mulford. Currently 74.
8: This is a Bloomberg Money Minute. Despite skyrocketing gasoline prices and the war in Iran, the April jobs report showed employers added 115,000 workers last month. That was more than expected, and the second month in a row of big gains. The biggest adds were in healthcare, transportation, and warehousing, as well as retail. The unemployment rate holding steady at 4.3%. Now, that gave Wall Street a big lift today, along with word of a three-day ceasefire between Russia and Ukraine. Now, even though the U.S.

0: Hey, summer's rolling in soon. 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
3: And I'm Hannah Hagman reporting. The sun was shining bright on the west side of Hopkinsville Friday afternoon, which was very fitting as the community turned out to take part in the dedication ceremony for the Steve Tribble West Side Bridge. The man of the hour, longtime Christian County Judge Executive Steve Tribble, was front and center of a crowd that numbered well over 100 folks, doing what everyone knows him to do best, talking to everyone he could. The bridge in question is located on West 7th Street, and the signs are up, bearing its new name thanks to Hopkinsville City Council. Calling himself a proud Westsider, Tribble says he couldn't think of a bigger honor than the renaming of this bridge, as he has traversed it more times than he can count.
4: The reason this is such an important thing to me is because, as someone mentioned earlier, I am definitely always a Westsider. I mean, I refer back to Westside and so many things that got done when I was judge, and even just always out in conversation, I'm proud. You know, I think Judge Bill Cunningham said to me, and a lot of, he's not the one who originated this, but you can't ever, you know, figure out where you're going unless you know where you're from.
3: If there's one thing you can trust for spring to bring, it's flowers, rain, and graduations. And Hopkinsville Community College was no exception Friday, recognizing their graduates in two ceremonies. 383 students applied for 816 credentials, including degrees, diplomas, and certifications. And the prestigious Spirit Cup Award was presented to graduate Mary McGee. A man was struck by a vehicle on I-169 in Christian County early Friday morning and flown to Skyline Medical Center in Nashville for treatment of traumatic injuries. I'm Hannah Hagman.
5: Here's your WHOP Weather Center forecast. Lows dip down to about 53 tonight under mainly clear skies, southerly winds at around 5 miles an hour. High temperatures reach up to 79 tomorrow. Bright sunshine expected. Mainly clear tomorrow night. Lows around 55. Chance of thunderstorms Sunday, high of 80, 70. Bright sunshine Monday. That's the forecast from the WHOP Weather Center. I'm meteorologist Megan Mulford. Currently 74.
6: This is a Bloomberg Money Minute. Buying a new car could soon cost you a lot more. President Trump says the European Union has until July 4th to approve a trade deal that was reached last year or face higher tariffs, including a staggering 25% duty on auto imports. Meantime, Toyota, the world's biggest automaker, warning of a drop in profits this year, blaming increasing costs for materials and shipping, the impact of the Trump tariffs, and trouble getting aluminum and other basic materials it needs from suppliers. New record highs on Wall Street today for the NASDAQ and the S&P after a better-than-forecast April jobs report and word of a ceasefire between Russia and Ukraine. The Dow up 12 points, the NASDAQ up 441, 1 2/3% higher. The S&P added 62, and oil just slightly higher at $95.42 a barrel today. And the Disney-owned ABC network firing back at the FCC, accusing it of seeking to, quote, chill critical protected speech for its review of the daytime talk show The View. Tom Busby, Bloomberg Radio.
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